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3: It's Steve Tannen.

with that, we've reached the 5 o'clock hour on a Friday. You know what that means. But an extended symbol. The weekend is officially here. 4 weeks from right now, we'll be like, well, here's what time our pregame starts tomorrow for Oregon and Boise State. Or wait a minute. It just dawned on me. That's EIS, right? That's etched in stone. Of course, the opener. I guess I got confused. Yeah, that's we're just talking with Aaron Slindy. Steve, you putz. 12:30 kickoff. So that means a 9 in the morning pregame 4 weeks from tomorrow against the biggest pains in the ass in the history of Oregon football or sports opponents, Boise State. 284-8571. Your Alion Power Oregon Fuel Injection Hotline. Been talking about it now. We're talking since the first of the year. Alion Power, a powerhouse in the business, been around for 65 years, acquired Oregon Fuel Injection Hotline. Yeah, they acquired the hotline. Yeah, I guess so. And, of course, OFI, been around since 1974. It all adds up to more. As far as those of you who lean on them for all of your diesel needs, cars and trucks, maintenance,

0: 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The text line is 321-0824. Had some pro football last night. I found myself doing the click, click, click. Just, it was almost like, well, a lot of it was here because it started at 5:15, 5:20 or so. And it's just like, I don't really have much interest in exhibition games, but as the absolute first real put the pads on, have uniforms, have a field, have network coverage and a broadcaster and a sideline reporter and an analyst and, you know, play tackle football. All right. I had to look at it a little bit, a little bit. All right. Let's look ahead at the weekend that will be, brought to you by Mid Valley Tractor. Online, midvalleytractor.com on Highway 99 in Eugene, a mile and a half north of Beltline, home of the outstanding line of Kubota products. After the Hall of Fame game, now it's back to the NFL and college camps as MLB and the WNBA provide the actual in-between-the-lines action. Your Eugene M's here on this very frequency all weekend long. They wrapped this six-game set at Spokane. Man, they've unloaded on them. In the first three, they cleaned their clock 13-1 in the opener, 5-1 Wednesday, outgunned them 15-10 last night. This evening and tomorrow, 6:35 first pitch, 6:20 pregame with Jacob Archer, 1:05 matinee on Sunday before they stay on the road. Kind of a split deal. We don't see that very frequently. Tuesday, Wednesday, Thursday at Hillsboro. Friday, Saturday, Sunday here back at PK Park against those same Hops. This weekend at MLB, the series to keep an eye out for, well, start where the smoke is. That would be the Red Sox who've swept the Dodgers and the White Sox. Couple of division leaders. Their winning streak is 8 games. They host the free-falling A's. Man, after a nice start, had some folks talking on June 19th. This team was dead even 500. And, you know, technically in the hunt for the incredibly mediocre American League West. Since then, the A's have gone 7-32. Yikes. The Mariners have slipped to 4 games under 500. They're now third in the division, 3 back of the Astros at the top, game and a half behind the second place Rangers. They've got the East leading Rays up at T-Mobile. 10-game winner Drew Rasmussen on the hill for Tampa, dueling with Logan Gilbert, who's been very symmetric, allowing exactly 3 earned runs in each of his last 3 starts. George Kirby gets the ball from Dan Wilson tomorrow night. And in Sunday's series finale, it's Emerson Hancock. How about Braves at Yankees? I mentioned they're in a rain delay. The teams who met in back-to-back World Series in 1957 and 58, the Hank Aaron years. Then a tad more recently, 1996 and 99. 96 was the year the Yankees kind of revived their pinstripe dynasty, the memorable 6-game set that turned on the Jim Leyritz homer off of Mark Wohlers in game 4. And here in 2026, Atlanta, one of just 2 teams who have already reached the 70-win mark. Atlanta faces former starting horse Max Fried in the opener. How about the battle tomorrow? A couple of Cy Young Award winners, Chris Sale, Garrett Cole, lefty-righty, Grant Holmes, and New York ace Cam Schlittler duel on Sunday. The NBC Sunday Nighter, Astros at Padres, Houston now the AL West leader. San Diego, by the way, kind of a sluggish April, May, June, mid-July, but the Pods have won 10-13. They're just a game behind Arizona for that third and final NL wildcard spot. As for the WNBA, Ion TV with a nice doubleheader this evening. Angel Reese and the current fourth best team in the league, the Atlanta Dream, visiting the Washington Mystics, led by second-year Notre Damer Sonia Citron. Washington currently locked into the eighth and final playoff spot. Tomorrow, 10 a.m. on CBS, the reigning champion, the Aces, off their dramatic overtime win last night at Caitlin and the Fever, visiting the team at the top of the standings, Minnesota, featuring Rookie of the Year, probably a lock, Olivia Miles, and recently returned superstar Nafisa Collier. Good to see Fee back on the court. Sunday, 9:30 in the morning, ABC. Vegas goes back-to-back. They visit Brooklyn with Stoney Sabrina and the New York Liberty, who currently hold down the seventh playoff spot. And that's your weekend preview brought to you by our longtime friends and supporters. We're talking more than two decades. Mid-Valley Tractor on Highway 99 in Eugene, a mile and a half north of Beltline. 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All right, let's take a break. When we come back, hot off the presses, the new offensive coordinator, Drew Merringer, just met with the media. We'll hear what the OC's got to say next.
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0: Alrighty then. Welcome back to Sports Talk 95.3 The Score. Weekend officially upon us. Going to lock up the Lion Power Oregon Fuel Injection Hotline because, yes, as the guys are practicing in the late afternoon, latter part of the afternoon, and the fine folks over at the athletic department make the sound available for people like me and in the media so we can be the conduit between this fabulous program and the fan base. And for the first time as offensive coordinator, as camp now a full 3 days old, Drew Mehringer sits down and chats up the media covering the Ducks as we bring you Friday Duck Sounds, 95.3 The Score.
1: You developed quite a reputation among your players as a scientist. What Dante called you, the Albert Einstein of football, I think Kavika called you. Just curious what your thoughts are on this and kind of if you think that's deserved. And
2: That's news to me. I think the players have respect for what you know. I didn't know that until now. I think we're all just trying to do the best we can and put them in the best position possible and continue to educate them on, more than just what they do, on any given play, but how the game works and what can prepare them to play at the next level and play for as long as they possibly can. So, I think anything like that, it's great. Just got to go out and going to get a little bit better every day and keep teaching them and keep growing.
3: Front left here, Ryan.
4: This is something that Coach Hampton's experiencing as well, but with how many guys you have returning at key positions, like how much further along do you feel like you can start and how much more complex do you feel like you can get?
2: Complexity is a little bit of a double-edged sword, right? So every single year, there's going to be, especially in this day and age of college football, there's always going to be new faces. And you can be super complex, but it's a little bit of a balance, I guess. It's at the expense of what? You could run 100 million plays. How many reps are you going to get all those plays? So how well do you think they're going to get executed in the game? So it's our job as coaches to create that balance to where we're not running the same play every single time and everybody in Autzen Stadium knows exactly what play is coming. Much less the defense, but as well, like, make sure that we get the reps necessary so that when we do play in Autzen Stadium, we call that play, the players know how to execute it versus, the myriad of defenses they could see, and certainly our defenses gives us a lot of those looks already, so they do a lot of stuff.
3: Down on the left, Eric.
5: Kind of all offseason, we've talked about maybe the mix at receiver and just how it all fits together through, 3 days of practice. Kind of what are your thoughts on what you have and maybe some of the younger players who just arrived too?
2: I think that Coach Douglas Ross has done an unbelievable job of bringing in good players. We tell everybody that if you're good enough, you're old enough. And there are no jobs that have been solidified or anything like that. You got to go out and earn it every single day. There's been plenty of examples throughout the history of sports and in any other industry, I would assume, right? We use the Wally Pipp story quite a bit. To say, hey, you think you can take a day off, and Lou Gehrig may take your job and may never give it back. So, it's a meritocracy. You got to go out and earn it. And I think that we have good culture here on the entire organization to where guys feel that and they push each other and even so much so that they want the other side of the ball to push them. Which I think is cool. So for the young guys in the wide receiver room, I think they got to continue to grow and see where they're at. I think that at this point, still in fall camp right now, they just came off a great summer. Wilson Love did an unreal job with those guys. I mean, they're completely different, and it's awesome to see. And it's a testament to him and what the players did over the summer. But, I think we'll have a better understanding of like where we're at probably in a week or so, figure that out.
3: Right out.
6: Yeah, building on that question, what have you seen from Iverson Hooks through the spring and the first few days of fall camp, and how can a guy like that break through in this offense?
2: I think for any player, whether you bring, we brought Strap, nickname Strap, we brought Strap here because he's a good player, right? It's not that, you know, he's got to climb a mountain. You know, it's not like me going out there trying to crack the depth chart, you know, for, you know, the Oregon Ducks in the wide receiver room. Scout team forever over here. You know what I mean? Strap's a great player. I think too, we do a little bit more than he was doing from what I gather from what he's told me. And he's continuing to grow, in this offense. And I think that, he makes plays for us. He does out there. And so, we're excited about where he's at. And, like I said, he's got to, like everybody else, he's got to continue to grow him. But he's in a great spot. And, if he keeps pushing, I think that he'll help us a lot this year.
3: Back up, Matt.
7: Think about where Dante was going into camp last year around this time. How much just further along is he in his development, whether it's playbook understanding, check calls understanding, or just pure skill understanding? Just what can you say about his development entering a camp where he's quote-unquote the starter?
2: Yeah, Dante is – I think the area that Dante has grown the most is in leadership, right? And I think for him, you know, 2 years ago, it's not his team. Even for Poncho, guys like Poncho, it's still not really his team. And guys like that have grown into those roles and they're the standard for the way that things operate. So I think his biggest growth and development has been in his leadership role and the way that he pushes guys outside. And not just does it with his words, does it with his actions. Like, he'll be the first one at a signal meeting, right? It's really designed for young guys, new guys that haven't been around. But he'll be there, right? And he'll make sure that freshmen are there. So for that, like, I think the skill, the tangible skills that you see on tape, right? Yeah, all of those, like, he pushes, he grows, all that stuff. But playing that position is so much more than just taking a snap, handing it off, or throwing a slant. It's, you know, you're the heartbeat foundation. You're the spark of what's going to happen. And, you know, we saw it in big games last year, and I think we'll continue to see him grow. His understanding and knowledge is fantastic. You know, some of the best I've ever been around.
3: Back right, Jack.
8: We talked about it with Chris yesterday, just his transition now that you guys are in fall camp and the practice that he's needed as a coordinator. From your perspective, calling plays, how has the transition been now that you're in through three practices? And what would you say is the biggest difference that you've seen as a coordinator from the spring to now?
2: I think I have a better understanding of who we are, what we can do at this moment. I do think there's obviously a clear transition from my role last year to what it is this year. You know, just the general organization of, you know, a lot of people is more of a task than I thought it would be, to be honest. But it's great. And we have an unbelievable offensive staff that, you know, takes a lot of charge, and I don't have to worry about as much things as, you know, you maybe think that I would. So I'm unbelievably thankful for them. But yeah, I think that me and Hamp are growing and getting better. And like we talk about as a staff, you know, when we're watching practice tape, hey, these are the two things that I messed up in practice, right? These are the two things that I got to get better at. And it's cool sharing ideas with him. You know, hey, this is hard for us. All right, let's do something with that, right? And same thing, vice versa. And so we can challenge each other to have better answers. So by the time we come and play this thing live, you know, I think we can be as good as we possibly can be.
3: Front right here, Zach.
1: Dan talked the other day about expanding Deere's role in the offense and that he was doing stuff outside of the running back position. What does that look like for him? Like, how are you trying to expand the role, if you can tell us, and how's he doing with that extra weight on his shoulders?
2: I think he's only got a guy that's a dynamic player, right? And just going back a year ago to this point, we really didn't even know at that time what Deere was really going to do, right? Deere's kind of coming on, came, you know, midway through season, and you see this burst down the field, and it's like, hey, we got to do something with this guy. And I think that's growing, but I think more of that has to do with the mentality that Deere has. And him and Jordan Davidson have been unbelievable in terms of their work ethic. And so as you grow both of their roles, to be honest, they have a lot more to learn, right? So there's going to be some more mistakes, and that's okay, right? They're working as hard as they can at it. And so, if you've got a guy that can get out in space and run and score and things like that, let's, you know, find ways to go do that and help him help us.
3: Front left here, right.
4: When you zoom out and sort of look back at last year and come into this year with obviously slightly different personnel, what do you see as sort of the biggest areas you think this offense can improve, you know, heading into this year?
2: Yeah, I think that we looked at it and, you know, when we put our best, you know, it's kind of the age-old adages of football. We don't turn the ball over, so, you know, and we create explosive plays, right? And so as we continue to do that, Will did a great job last year, and we've got to find ways to run the football at times when we need to. And I think, you know, as we get down into the red zone, we can grow there and do some better things there. So all of that, you know, we got a fresh slate of guys that might be playing for us up front, you know, and so what can they do and how can we help them? And so it's a new puzzle to figure out. And last year is last year, and we kind of leave it there. And what can we do moving forward rather than, you know, look at it from like, hey, where can we improve? But more so of how can we take the personnel that we have to go improve that rather than we just need to fix this problem, if that makes sense. Because it might be a completely different solution.
3: Yeah, on the left
5: here. Dylan Raiola in the spring, what kind of stands out in terms of what his offseason looked like and maybe some thoughts on how the fall camp has started for him?
2: Dylan, super smart player, great arm talent, excited about where he's grown. I think he's done a tremendous job of working on his body right, working on his own to not only like know the offense, but also like integrate into the team. And I think that there's, you know, a guy like that, it takes a sense of humility to be him. And so I have a lot of respect for him and for what he's done and how he's integrated into this team. He's growing and doing a great job. Love where he's at. I think that, you know, he's, we didn't know he was talented. It was never an issue of whether or not he was talented, but it's harnessing all that and getting it to go in the right direction for him. And I think he's embraced that and is continuing to grow that way. And that for us, that's been really exciting.
3: Back left, Matt.
7: A quarterback position always naturally just kind of gets the leader face of the program. How have you seen Dante kind of manage that? He feels totally different from watching him at Big Ten Media Day and talking to him at Oregon Media Day. Like, he's comfortable. He's embraced that. And I guess just how have you seen him kind of handle the, I guess, I don't know if pressure is the right word, but just the expectation of being a face of a program?
2: That's a good question. Ooh, wow, that was really loud. I think that one of the things that makes Dante great is Dante is going to be uniquely himself all the time. It doesn't mean that he's going to be himself in spite of his responsibilities. I think he embraces that role. I think probably, it's always funny when we start talking about like these types of questions with 21, he just turned 21, right? 21-year-old kids. That they're having to be grow up like 15 years all of a sudden, you know, feeling seemingly overnight, right? And but the cool thing about him is he's never not been himself. He's never, despite everything else that goes around him at his heart, he's still a kid that likes to hang out at his house. He doesn't like to do a whole lot. You know, he'll hang out with the guys from time to time. You know, he's just a normal kid. He likes to play golf now, you know, this is great, you know. How does he handle it? I think he's taking everything in stride, but I think part of the cool thing about that, and you don't see it very often, is he hasn't changed who he is. He hasn't changed his values. He hasn't changed his routines. He hasn't changed anything about himself. He just understands that, hey, there's a few more things I got to do. And I think that's hard for a 21-year-old to be able to do, but he's done it, I think, extremely well.
3: Back right, Jack.
8: When you answered the question about Dante's leadership, you also mentioned Honcho. Coach Lanning talked about the competition at the offensive line and the new faces that people could possibly see. How important is it to have someone like Honcho who has that experience, especially when you have that competition with some younger guys and new faces? To have Honcho in his leadership now, how important is that for you?
2: I don't think that you could ever really put a value on having a great player with a ton of experience that's also a phenomenal leader. I mean, those people are invaluable. I'm super thankful that Poncho is here. Poncho is the rock, the apex in there, and not only great for the offensive line unit, but great for the offense and the team as a whole. Just the way that if Poncho gets coached on anything, like Poncho's not the fourth-year starter guy that's like, coach, I'm good. Like, he's like, got it, coach, yep, I'm going to get that fixed. Like it's day one, right? And I listened to a story about Jerry Rice and his 19th year in the NFL in the same offense, right? And they're putting in dragon, slant, arrow, and he's writing it down. Like, he's never run that play before, and he's run that play 10,000 times, right? But it's the point to him that he's like, he's not too big time to take notes and learn something new that day. And I feel that way about Poncho, and it just leaves no excuse for anybody else in the program. And he's vocal, he's tough, he's physical, he's everything that you want that kid to be. So the value of him, I don't know that you could place a value on that. That's extremely hard to find.
3: Last question, Zach. On the right.
1: Where's Dink at right now in your eyes? I mean, we know the injury last year, we saw him kind of ramping up a little bit during spring ball. Where is he going into this new season?
2: Dink's doing great. I think that Dink's pushing as hard as he's ever pushed. And I do think that, you know, for some guys, like, setbacks change the way that they view life. I think that probably happens for all of us. And to where, hey, not everything is just going to happen the way that it always has. You don't just go from JV football to varsity and then, hey, I'm pretty good, so I know I'm going to go play college. It's just a matter of, like, where. So Dink is pushing as hard as I've ever seen him push, and it's been awesome to watch. He's extremely focused and competitive. I think that room is really, really tight. I think Sam does a really good job in that room. And so he's got two other guys in that room that are also pushing him, but he's also having to lead some of the new guys that are in that room as well. So he's not a super vocal guy or anything like that. He's pretty quiet, right? But he's tough. He works his tail off. I was proud of myself. I caught myself on a profanity right there. I was really proud of myself. He's working his tail. And I think that if he continues to do what he does, he'll be he's right there. He's right in the mix. And we're excited about where he's going.
3: Awesome. Thank you, Coach.
2: Appreciate you guys.
0: And there you have it. The coach, the coordinator. First time addressing the media during camp. Good stuff. Break time now.
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1: 2014, it was like him and Blake Bortles and Johnny Manziel. He would have gone really high. And you mentioned he came back, won the Heisman. Well, what did Marcus have to say about maybe what he thinks Dante is capable of coming back under these circumstances?
2: Yeah, so he and his parents decided he wasn't ready. Like, he's only 20, and he wasn't ready to deal with the pressures of carrying a franchise with grown men in the huddle saying, come on, boy, lead us. You know, we got mouths to feed. And he knew he could grow still as a player. And, you know, one thing I asked him, I said, it looked like that third year as a starter, it looked like the game was just almost too simple for you. Like, it just, you cracked all the codes. And he said, yeah. He said, you know, playing quarterback's about, you know, seeing patterns and recognizing those patterns and then being able to read and quickly react to them and make quick decisions. And he said that last year, you know, I hit another level with that, which is why he put up the highs and numbers that he did. And he expects Dante to do the same thing. I told Marcus, I said, you guys have the same type of temperament. Like, Dante reminds me a lot of Marcus in that he knows he's good, but he's very unassuming about it. He doesn't need to tell you about it. He's not cocky. He's not arrogant. He's humble enough to know, just like Marcus was, that he had a lot of work to do. And so he's attacked that work. So if he, you know, I'm not saying he's going to do what Marcus did, which was absolutely insane, right? You go look at his numbers, it's like those are video game numbers. But if he puts up bigger numbers, which he should, then you're going to have a team where now, see, last year there were times where they really leaned on the run game to help the passing game, whereas this year it could be like we're too good in the passing game to not make that our bread and butter and then let the running game feed off of that. So if that happens, which Marcus believes Dante is that kind of guy who can make that happen, and I believe it, and the coaches believe it, and he believes it, then you're going to have a very special offense.
1: By the way, you and I were in New York when Marcus won the Heisman, and it was a great thing, but is there much that makes you feel older when you see Marcus with all that gray hair?
2: Bruh. When I was talking to him, I said how cute it is seeing him with his kids and all that kind of stuff, and he laughed, and he said, yeah, we were out at track meet or something, and his daughter might have some, or his son might have some wheels or something like that. One of them might have some wheels. But I think it was his daughter doesn't really like sports at all, but we'll see. And I made a joke that, yeah, you know, you married a Division I soccer player. You got Hronis, his best friend, you know, dating one of the best women basketball players on the planet. I said, if you guys want to ever start some IPOs, I want to get out on the ground floor. I think investing in your children's futures. But no, it is. I mean, he does have the gray going, and he's got two kids. It's funny when I see or talk to any of the old school guys. And they're, you know, to me, if they're over 10 years ago, they're kind of old school. But it's part of the fun of covering college sports, though, is, you know, getting to know those guys that are 18, 19, 20, and then bumping into them later when they're 30, 35, 40, and seeing how they've grown into, you know, adults. And, yeah, no, it definitely makes me feel old knowing that it was literally 12 years ago that guy was going into his final. 12 years ago, man. It just doesn't seem like it was that long ago.
1: Well, I think when Harrington turns 50, I'm jumping into a wood chipper. Anyway, a couple final thoughts for Mr. Fentress. I thought your latest piece, spot on. We saw a trio of old linemen leave for the NFL, and we're trained to think, well, if you need, just grab the checkbook, hit the portal, problem solved. But they really only brought in Michael Bennett. How much of a, I think you called it a gamble, is it that they'll enter the year with multiple unproven starters, trusting their developmental program?
2: Right. You know, gamble, I mean, it's a good gamble. You know, it's like when I call it a gamble, I'm not saying it's going to go bad. I'm saying that, yeah, you're kind of, you're rolling the dice a bit because, I mean, look, we just talked about 8 returning starters. You had Corey Parris, so basically 9 starting caliber guys you know of. Defense, on offense, you're loaded at the position, at skill position. The receivers, tight end, running back, it's ridiculous. You got a great quarterback. The only thing that can really derail this thing is O-line, and you're returning just 2 starters there. And the 3 starters you left were former transfers, which means you brought those guys in to fill holes. Now they're gone. And, you know, I asked Lanning about that, and he said, you know, when we came in with Terry, like, we recruited some guys, and a lot of them just didn't quite hit. Like, sometimes it's tougher to get the right guys at offensive line, especially, to hit. And so you fill holes through the portal. But then after certain things settled down a little bit, and they had some really good offensive line, some of the younger recruits out there in the world see that. They want to come be a part of it. You're able to get better guys to come in and then have time to develop those guys. You know, and the thing about college football is just because you've never seen a guy do it doesn't mean he can't do it, right? It means someone in front of him was just better. Unless the guy in front of him stung too, then you know the guy behind him can't do it. But that wasn't the case because the 3 guys who were ahead of those kids are all in the NFL. So they feel like they stacked the offensive line right now. And they have a bunch of former 4-star guys who are big dudes. And according to everyone, they work their tail off, they're humble, they stick their nose in the playbook, and they've been grinding to get to this point. And so if you trust Terry and Lanning to go out and get transfers to fill holes, then you have to trust them when they say, yeah, we're good. We don't need transfers. We don't think we're going to go out and get guys better than what we have. So let's roll with these guys. And these are guys we recruited, high-end recruits, and we're developing them. We know what they can do. Now, Bennett gives you some insurance, right? Because he can play. He played 3 years at Yale. And you do have Janoris Wilson, who's been around for a while. Fox Crater, young guy, but played a lot last year. So there's some bodies on the team that have some experience. But not just this year, dude. Think about the fact that if all these young cats who are coming up are as good as they're saying they are, you're on paper, you're loaded for the next 3 years. Now, there's one caveat, and I brought this up to George, and George rolled his eyes, and that's this. Last year's O-line, they got beaten by Texas Tech. They got beaten by Indiana. So this line has to be better than last year's line, or you run the risk of getting late into the playoffs, and all of a sudden you can't run the football, and Dante's running for his life, and that's not good.
1: Yeah, well, no, when I translated what you wrote is, yeah, it's a gamble, but you're kind of betting on yourselves. The last thing is that despite the fact they screwed you over by not having a Cubs game when you were in Chicago,
2: brutal.
1: I was on vacation. I didn't catch a lot. Well, what was the vibe? What was the feel from, you know, the conference winning a 4th straight natty, playoff expansion? What were some of the big issues that were on the table last week at Big Ten Media Days?
2: Oh, the conference is so in love with its own self. They love them some them. And rightfully so, right? They're owning things right now. And the SEC, you saw us, baby. It's about the depth of the conference. They ain't never said that before in their life until it became good for them to say it because they're getting beaten at the top of the conference. Indiana just killed Bam in the playoffs, right? So, no, it's a very confident conference, very respectful conference in terms of all the coaches respect each other and their teams. I think the top-tier teams know that the middle-tier teams are damn good and on down the line. And I think everyone's clearly proud of what they've built and the competitiveness they have going on in that conference. A lot of respect for Oregon and what Oregon's put together. A lot of respect for Lanning and the program. But, you know, they got knocked off the top dog. The top dog has been, the last 3 years, Michigan, Indiana, and Ohio State. So Oregon's trying to get into that trifecta. You know, everyone's pleased with the 5-year rule. I thought Lincoln Riley said some great things about that in terms of now I don't have to count games. I can just like they were huge incoming freshman class. He's like, hey, this couldn't come at a more perfect time because I want to play some of these guys, even if it's just special teams, right? Or even, you know, late in games, you're blowing stone out. You want to give guys reps and not worry about them losing their red shirt. Same thing for Oregon. That's going to help them as well. So I thought it was a very heightened vibe, and everyone feeling pretty good about the state of the conference.
1: Stage is set. Folks, he is Aaron Fentress of the Oregonian online, OregonLive.com on the X platform at Aaron J. Fentress, and he's mobile. Mr. Fentress, travel safe. Always appreciate the time. We'll catch up again soon.
2: All right, take care.
1: Take it easy. On the road with Jack Kerouac? Nah. Aaron Fentress. All right. Break time. 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

0: Alrighty, folks, so welcome back. Ran a tad tardy with my buddy Mr. Fentress, but these things happen, and it's all for the better. So before we get out of here, we're going to lock up the Alliant Power Oregon Fuel Injection Hotline. 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The weekend is nearly upon us. Hopefully now the air quality index is 100 points better than it was this time yesterday. 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Man, Major League Baseball today so far is all about the rain delays. Braves at Yankees, big marquee matchup. They're still in the top of the first. Oh, the Blue Jays and Phillies have started playing. And how about this? Red Sox going for their ninth straight, taking on the free-falling A's, are up 9-1 already. Motto on that team is kicking ass and taking names. Disturbing news, back on May 11th, we found out that Brandon Clark of the Memphis Grizzlies had been found dead in a San Fernando Valley home. Well, it turns out it was an accidental death. He OD'd the effects of heroin and cocaine. Andy Reid says that Patrick Mahomes not going to play in the Chiefs preseason opener this Friday, a week from today. It's like, dude's coming back from an ACL. You're going to play him in a preseason game? Seems nuts. We've got Eugene Emerald's baseball coming at you. It's 6:35 pregame. Nope, 6:20 pregame, 6:35 first pitch with Jacob Archer. All right. Aaron Slindy, Eric Gunderson, Aaron Fentress, appreciate all their time. All of you, be well, be safe. Have a great weekend. Catch up with you Monday. 95.3 The Score.
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3: All right, welcome back here to Spokane. Larry Ware filling in for Jacob Archer here this evening as the M's look for four straight over the Spokane Indians here this evening. Managers down on the field exchanging lineup cards with the home play with the umpires in tonight's ball game. As down there for the Indians or for the Emeralds, Jacob Hayward. Their skipper and Tom Sitaris, the Spokane manager, also out there exchanging lineup cards. And we'll have those starting lineups for you in just a moment or two. Our pitching matchup here in this ball game for the M's, it'll be Cade Vernon on the mound. Record of 6-3 this year with an ERA of 4.30. Vernon this season was a reliever until his last four outings prior to this one. His first start of the season, he pitched all in relief prior to the 11th of July. His first start came against Spokane. At PK Park in Eugene, he went three innings, allowed six hits, three runs all earned. He walked one, struck out two, received no decision in that game. And in his four starts counting that game, Vernon's gone 11 innings and has been knocked around a little bit. He's given up 19 hits, 11 runs, 10 earned, four walks, and five strikeouts. He's had four no decisions in his four starts, and he has no record as a starting pitcher. So all of his six wins came in relief this season. His season high in innings pitched is four so far this year. He'll be opposed by Spokane's Everett Catlett, who is tops in the Northwest League in innings pitched and fourth in strikeouts. He is 5-6 on the season with an ERA of 5.28 entering play tonight. His last outing came against Vancouver on the 30th of July, went five innings, gave up six hits, five runs, four earned. He walked three and struck out three. He has pitched four times against the Emeralds this season, the last time coming on the 8th of July, where he pitched four innings, gave up 10 hits, which tied a season high, eight runs, which was a season high, or is a season high, three walks and four strikeouts in that game. Prior to that, on the 14th of June, he went six innings, allowed five hits, two runs, struck out eight, did not walk anybody. He was the winning pitcher in that game. He's 2-2 against Eugene so far this season. Then on the 9th of June, that was the earlier in that series, he pitched twice in that series. He only went 2 2/3 innings, 10 hits, 6 runs, but all earned, 2 walks, 3 strikeouts. And you go all the way back to the 1st of May, he went 6 scoreless innings against the Emeralds, allowing just 2 hits. He walked 1 and struck out a season-high 11. So Everett Catlett on the mound here in this ball game for Spokane. And Catlett, 18 2/3 innings against the M's this year, 27 hits, 16 runs all earned. So his ERA is a little bit under 8 against Eugene this season, 6 walks and 26 strikeouts against the M's so far this season. So that is your pitching matchup heading into play here this evening. In the Northwest League last night, Everett defeated Vancouver 4-3. Hillsboro outscored Tri-City 9-1. Those games will be back at it again tonight. Vancouver at Everett and Hillsboro at Tri-City. 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For the Emeralds, leading off in left field, Jose Ramos. Ramos in left. He'll be followed by Lisbel Diaz. Diaz hitting second. He's in center field. Xander Darby is the number three hitter. Darby starts at second base in this ballgame. The DH, Hayden Yacek, hits fourth. Yacek is the cleanup man. Then it's Walker Martin at third base. Martin bats fifth. Cam Maldonado makes his debut in Eugene, just called up from A-ball in San Jose. Maldonado plays right field tonight. Zane Zielinski hits seventh. He's the shortstop. Zielinski back at short tonight. O'Neill Perez gets the start behind the plate. Perez hits eighth. And Robert Hipwell is the first baseman. He bats ninth this evening. And on the mound, Cade Vernon. Here's the lineup he'll look at for the Spokane Indians. Cam Nelson, the leadoff hitter. Nelson in right field. He's followed by Roldy Brito. Brito is the center fielder, batting second. Ethan Hedges hits third. Hedges gets the start at third base. The first baseman, Tanner Thatch, is next in the lineup. Thatch is the cleanup hitter. Then it's Roynier Hernandez. Hernandez hits fifth and is the DH tonight. The shortstop, Kelvin Hidalgo, will bat sixth. Hidalgo is the shortstop. Clayton Gray bats seventh. Gray is in left field tonight. He's followed by Juan Castillo. Castillo is behind the plate. And batting ninth, it's the second baseman, Tevin Tucker, the Northwest League leader in stolen bases this season with 34. Tucker bats ninth for Spokane. And on the mound for the Indians, the tall lefty, Everett Catlett, 6 feet seven, 220 pounds, with a 5-6 record on the season. So again, it's Ramos, Diaz, Darby, Yacek, Martin, Maldonado, Zielinski, Perez, and Hipwell for Eugene. Nelson, Brito, Hedges, Thatch, Hernandez, Hidalgo, Gray, Castillo, and Tucker, with Catlett on the mound for Spokane. That is your Joe's Garage pregame show here this evening. When we come back, we'll have the first pitch of tonight's game in Spokane as the Emeralds take on the Spokane Indians. 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
3: Larry Weir filling in for Jacob Archer tonight and tomorrow night as these teams continue this six-game series here in Spokane. Welcome to Avista Stadium. Beautifully manicured grounds here at Avista Stadium. And it's game four of this series as the Eugene Emeralds, winners of three straight in this series, look for number four tonight on a hot and smoky evening in Spokane. 95 degrees Winds blowing around 10 miles an hour from the right field foul line to the left field foul line. So it's not really going to help balls being hit into the outfield, but it will push those balls down the left field line in toward foul ground, or I guess a fly ball hit maybe toward the line, or a pop-up hit toward the line will be pushed maybe into foul territory, or at least toward the line at very least here this evening. Now, the news here and throughout the Northwest, hot, smoky conditions. Air quality, not great, but better than it has been. 120 is the latest reading that I got in the as far as the air quality goes, and that's unhealthy for sensitive individuals here this evening, but much better than it had been. But it is hot conditions, and I should say at some point in this ball game, they've got a lot of tents and whatnot for firefighters as you go out over the left field fence. They've got a Avista Stadium is at the Spokane Interstate Fairgrounds in East Spokane, and so they have a meeting with the incident commanders at 6:45, starting up here in just a few minutes, obviously. And when that is done, they're going to hustle some of those incident commanders over here to the ballpark, and they're going to do a ceremony honoring the firefighters. So we're going to have a delay in the game at some point. We just don't know exactly when it's going to be here this evening. All right. Jose Ramos steps into the right-hand batter's box, batting 300 for the M's. Everett Catlett, the lefty, into the rock. Here's the pitch, taken a little inside. Ball one, one ball and no strikes, and we're underway tonight at 6:37 here in Spokane. Ramos with that 300 average, but that's not the story here in this series or over his last six games. The pitch taken low, ball two. Two balls and no strikes. That is Ramos's drawing of walks. In the last six games, he has walked 11 times. He's 3 out of 8 in this series with those, with a lot of those base on balls. Here's a pitch in there for a strike, and the count's 2-1. He has drawn 6 bases on balls in this series. Ramos, pretty much a squared stance at the plate. The 2-1 offering is taken off speed, a little low, ball three, 3 balls and a strike. And so Ramos setting the table. He's been hitting down in the order, but in this ball game, Jacob Hayward puts him up at the top. The 3-1, half swing, he does not go around. The pitch taken high and away, ball four. And there is another base on balls drawn by Ramos. That's now 12 in the last 7 games and 7 here in this series. So Ramos aboard at first. He has stolen 3 bases in 4 attempts in limited playing time. He came up from San Jose not long ago. And here is Lisbel Diaz. Diaz hitting 284. There goes Ramos. The pitch taken high. Throw through. Not in time. An easy head-first slide to the second base for Ramos. His 4th steal of the year. And just like that, the M's have a runner in scoring position here in the top half of the first. Diaz, that 284 average, 7th. In the Northwest League. He has 16 home runs and 63 runs driven in as well. Righty against righty here. Here's the pitch. Taken high and away. Ball two. 2 balls and no strikes the count. Catlett, 6'7", 220. You think maybe this guy's a fireballer. He's really not. He's a little bit more of a finesse pitcher. Here's the set. The 2-0 swung on, lined up the middle, but right there is the second baseman, Tevin Tucker, to make the catch on a drive slicing back to Tucker's left. Tucker just had to range a couple of steps over and makes the grab, and there's one gone in the inning with the shifting of the infield defense that made it an easy play for Tucker. But even if he had been stationed where a second baseman normally would play, I think he'd have been able to get to that because the ball was slicing back toward him at second base. Wasn't really well hit by Diaz. So one-on-one out. Here is Xander Darby, batting 271, 14 homers, 52 RBI. He has been hot as of late. Here's the pitch. Swing and a miss at a breaking ball, and the count's 0-1. Darby, left-handed hitter against the left-hander Catlett, one of the few lefties in the lineup tonight for the Emeralds. Here's the set and the pitch. Swing and a foul out of play. Off to the third base side, and the count quickly 0-2 on Darby. Ball bounced around and fell down, and somebody made a catch in the stands over there. Spokane defense has Clayton Gray in left, Roldy Brito in center, and Cam Nelson in right. That was the Fresno outfield 3 or 4 or 5 weeks ago. Here's the pitch. Swing and a pop foul out of play on the third base side, and it's still 0-2 on Darby, as injuries and promotions have made it necessary for promotions from Fresno, the California League affiliate for the Colorado Rockies, to Spokane. Here's the 0-2 pitch now. Way outside, a slider low and away. One ball and two strikes to count on Darby. The infield has Ethan Hedges at third, Kelvin Hidalgo at short, Tevin Tucker is the second baseman, and Tanner Thatch is over at first. The catcher, Juan Castillo, on the mound. The 6'7 lefty, Everett Catlett, who has his sign. Now the 1-2 pitch. Swinging a foul out of play one more time on the third base side. And the count still a ball and two strikes on Xander Darby. I mentioned he's been hot. He has a 4-game hitting streak. And since the 21st of June, he's hitting .317. And he's been exceptionally productive in those games. Here's the set and the pitch. Swinging and a little dribbler up the first baseline. Down off the mound as Catlett has to spin and has no play. Tough play for a lefty as he got down off the mound on that little roller about 30 feet maybe up the first baseline. Probably would have been an easier play for the catcher Castillo. But Catlett, I think, called him off. But then he had to spin around once he made the glove the ball, and that put him almost into the path of the runner. And so Darby gets an infield single, and there's runners at first and third here with one out in the top of the first. No score in the ball game. Here is Hayden Yacek, the DH, hitting .298. Right-hand hitter, a home run, 7 RBI since showing up on the scene. Here's the pitch. Swinging a ground ball foul down the third baseline, and it'll bounce off the facing of the stands and roll out into shallow left field where time is called, and Clayton Gray, the left fielder for Spokane, will go grab it and throw it out of play. One strike on Yacek. Outfield plays Yacek to pull. There's a gap in left, in right center field, and there's another gap down the right field line. As the center fielder, Brito, is pulled over into left center, and the right fielder, Nelson, is off the line and right. But in deep right center and down the right field line, there are gaps. Here's the pitch fouled on, swung on and fouled away. That'll hit the walkway of the stands, bounce straight up in the air, and somebody standing on the walkway will have himself a souvenir. Two strikes the count on Yacek. Yacek in his first year of minor league baseball in his 12th game with the M's. Here's the pitch. Fastball taken high. One ball, two strikes now on Yacek. I mentioned Catlett, not an overpowering pitcher. His fastball is around 90, maybe low 90s. Here's the set. Check of the runners. Now the pitch. Half swing. Did he go around at a breaking ball? He did not. And the count, 2 balls and 2 strikes. Our umpires tonight, Robert Bonet is the home plate umpire, and Nick Saxton is the base umpire tonight. And it was Saxton standing on the infield grass toward the bag at second. That was his vantage point to make that call. 2 balls, 2 strikes. Here's the pitch. Fastball just missed. The catcher for Spokane, Castillo, just holding the glove, hoping to get a strike call from Bonet, who does not go for it. And the count full now on Yacek at 3 balls and 2 strikes. Will Darby run from first base? He has stolen 6 bases in 7 attempts this year. Here's the set. The check and a move to first, and back in standing there is Yacek, and the runner at third, Ramos, was better than a third of the way down the third baseline there, in case the ball got away. And it wouldn't have had to get away very far for him to be able to score there. Here's the set. And a move to first. They've got the runner picked off. Now they throw to second. Here comes the runner, home, Ramos. Here's the throw home, and he is a dead duck. Out is Ramos. Well done by Spokane. That did not fool them at all. That's a 1-3-6-2 put out at Ramos trying to score there. And that was a good throw from the shortstop, Hidalgo, to home. If that had been offline, probably Ramos would have been able to score, but that throw was right there where it needed to be. And so now a runner at first with 2 down in the inning. And it's 3-2 on Yacek. Here's the set and the pitch. Swing and a foul out of play off the netting, which protects the fans down the first baseline, and it's still full on Yacek. at 3-2. And Darby at first with two out. Nothing is our score. Looking for our first run here in this contest. And Eugene has scored early in each of the three games in this series. Here's another pitch fouled off his fist to the screen on the first base side above the M's dugout. Bounces off the screen into the hands of one of the bench players. And the count still 3-2 on Yacek. The runner at first is Darby. He's running on these pitches. He's getting his wind sprints in right now. Here's the 1-2 pitch. Runner goes, swinging a line drive to right field, slicing away, and that'll get down for a base hit. Hitting the bag at second is Darby. He will head for third as Nelson is up with the ball and gets it in. And here are the Emeralds with another opportunity. Again, a runner at third. They have runners at the corners, first and third, but two down now for Walker Martin, third baseman. Summit Bank is a proud sponsor of Emeralds Baseball, dedicated to meeting the banking needs of business and professionals in Eugene and in Bend, Oregon. So runners at the corners, here is Walker Martin batting .233 on the season, 17 home runs and 53 RBI. The pitch to the left-handed hitter is a swing and a miss. Had a slider that time, and the count's 0-1 on Martin. Martin, fifth in the Northwest League in home runs with 17 on the season. A blend of power and speed. He also has 14 steals. The pitch to the lefty. Swinging a grounder foul off his body, but he was in the batter's box when the ball hit him. So it's a dead ball, and the count quickly 2 now on Martin. I believe Yacek was in the hole 0-2. And he ended up getting a base hit, and Darby was down in the count when he had that infield single. Big hole on the right side of the infield with the first baseman Thatch holding the runner on. Here's the 0-2 pitch. Breaking ball swung on and missed strike three, and so the Emeralds threaten, but they do not score in the first. No runs, a couple of hits, two men left on. After a half inning, it's Eugene nothing and Spokane coming to bat. This is it, Eugene Emeralds baseball here on 95-3, the score.
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13: Aw, we all go together so well. 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
3: All right, welcome back here. Last of the first inning, Cam Nelson, Roldy Brito, and Ethan Hedges against the right-hander, Cade Vernon, for the Eugene Emeralds. Nelson hitting .263. He's new on the scene here. Here's the pitch. Swung on, ground ball foul up the first baseline, and the count's 0-1. On Nelson, playing his sixth game with the Indians, 5 out of 19 so far, but he has driven in 4 runs in his first 5 games as a member of the Indians. Not a big guy at all. Left-handed hitter against the right-hander Vernon. Here's the set and the 0-1 pitch. Swing and a miss in front of a breaking ball there, and the count's 0-2 on Cam Nelson. Good slow curve that time by Vernon. Nelson, listed at 5'11", 185 pounds. Does not look either that tall or that heavy. Here's the set and the pitch. Off speed, swung on, grounded up the middle to his right as the second baseman, Darby. He makes the play and throws to first in time for the out. Nelson's retired 4-3, and there's one gone here in the last half of the first inning. One out, nobody on for Roldy Brito, the center fielder. The Eugene defense has Jose Ramos in left field, Lisbel Diaz in center, and Cam Maldonado is the right fielder tonight. Around the infield, we'll get to them in just a second. Brito, the switch hitter, batting left-handed against the right-handed pitching Vernon. The pitch shortens to bunt, takes a high fastball, 1-0. Brito hitting 241 since coming to Spokane with a home run and four RBI. In tied at third is Martin. Walker Martin at third. Here's the set and the pitch. Half swing at a fastball away. Ball two. Two balls and no strikes. The shortstop, Zane Zielinski. Xander Darby's at second. Robert Hipwell is the first baseman. O'Neill Perez is behind the plate. And Cade Vernon, the right-hander, on the mound. He has his sign. Now the pitch. Bunt attempt up the first baseline. This will be fielded by the first baseman. And that's going to be all they can do as Brito beats it out. A very well-executed bunt by Brito because it was not down the line. It was in the hole between first and second base, but the second baseman, Darby, had no play. Hipwell had to grab it and hope that the pitcher, Vernon, could beat Brito to the bag, but that wasn't happening as Brito got a running start there, and he gets an infield bunt single, one on, one out for Ethan Hedges, the third baseman, who's having a very good season. Right-hand hitter, here's the pitch. Swung on and nubbed off the end of the bat out in front of home plate. The catcher, Perez, up on it. He throws to first in time for the out. The runner, Brito, advances to second, and there's two down. So Hedges is out 2-3, one of the top power hitters in the Northwest League with 22 doubles on the season, 13 homers, and 61 RBI. So Hedges is retired. Two out, one on in scoring position for Tanner Thatch, the first baseman. Thatch hitting just 200 in Spokane with four homers and 19 RBI. Also has seven doubles on the season. Working from the first base side of the rubber is Vernon, and he fires a fastball in there over the outside corner for a strike, and the count's 0-1 on Thatch. Thatch was having a fine season in Fresno, hitting .339 with 11 homers and 70 RBI in 73 games there before getting the promotion to Spokane. The pitch, off speed, swung on, lined into center field for a base hit. Around third base, Brito, he's going to score. And for the first time in this series, Spokane has a lead. A two-out single off the batter, Tanner Thatch, gets his 20th RBI of the year. It brings Roldy Brito around. And it's a 1-0 Spokane advantage. Everett had not trailed. In fact, there had only been one tie in this series, and that was last night when Roynier Hernandez, the guy coming to the plate here, tied the game with an RBI pinch hit single in the bottom of the ninth inning. So here is Hernandez, the DH tonight, batting .294. That's third in the Northwest League. The pitch swung on and lashed foul, third base side. That'll slash out of play, and the count's 0-1 on Hernandez. He has six home runs, 38 RBI this year. Here's the set, and the 0-1 offering now. Swung on, lined into left field, coming on and making a running catch off the bill of his cap is Ramos on that line drive. They didn't have any top hand. It just held up long enough for Ramos to come in and make the play, and the inning ends. For Spokane, a run on two hits, and they leave a runner. After one, it's Spokane 1, Eugene nothing. This is Indians baseball on 95-3, the score.
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3: Welcome back. Top of the second inning. Larry Ware here for Jacob Archer. I'll be here tonight and tomorrow night as well. And welcome to Eugene Cam Maldonado. He'll lead things off, followed by Zane Zielinski, then O'Neill Perez here in the top of the second. And the first pitch taken inside. Ball one. One ball and no strikes. Last night, Maldonado was in San Jose as they played Stockton last night. He went 1 out of 5 in that ballgame. Got on a plane and got here to Spokane. Pitch taken for a strike. A breaking ball, and the count's 1-1 now in Maldonado. In San Jose, Maldonado is hitting .263 with 14 homers, 53 RBI, and 17 steals. Pitch swung on, driven into left center field, but there is Brito racing into left center. He makes the catch. The center fielder makes the play, and there's one down here in the top half of the second inning. Spokane in alternate jerseys, alternate uniforms here this evening. They are called their Operation Fly Together uniforms, and it's based on what an airman at Fairchild Air Force Base might be wearing, and that would be a light blue jersey or shirt, dark blue pants that are designed to go right down to the ankles. Nobody wearing a high sock here in this ball game, as there's a curveball taken outside, ball one by Zielinski, one ball and no strikes. So the light blue shirt or jersey and the dark blue pants here this evening for Spokane. Eugene in the road grays. The pitch to Zielinski is fouled straight back to the screen behind home plate, and the count of ball and a strike on Zane, batting .299 this season. He has driven in 20 runs for Eugene, looking for his first home run of the campaign so far. Open stance at the plate against the southpaw. Catlett, the pitch, swing and a miss at a curveball, and the count 1-2 now on Zielinski. Catlett's breaking balls have been his best pitch in this ballgame. The harder slider or sweeper, whatever he might call it, and then a slower curve. A ball and two strikes on Zielinski. Here's the set and the pitch. Swing and a miss. That was a fastball at 90 miles an hour, and down on strikes is Zielinski. Second strikeout for Catlett here in this ball game. He used 25 pitches to get through the first inning. Gave up a couple of hits. Also walked a batter, went deep in the count on a couple of different hitters. So two out, nobody on for O'Neill Perez, seeing his first playing time in this series and his first game since the 2nd of August. Here's the pitch. Fastball taken low and inside, ball one. One ball and no strikes on Perez, hitting .237. He has 3 home runs and 13 RBI this season. Right-hand hitting catcher right down on the knob of the bat, wearing cream-colored batting gloves on each hand. Here's the pitch, taken low and inside. Now the fastball, 2 balls and no strikes. I don't know if those are cream or a light yellow color. Might be light yellow. Second baseman Tucker playing almost right behind the bag at second. They expect him to pull. Here's the pitch, taken over the outside edge. And the count's 2-1. Another off-speed pitch over the outside corner that time from Catlett, throwing an off-speed pitch on a 2-0 count. Here's the set, and the lefty delivers. Swing and a miss at a curveball, and the count's 2 balls and 2 strikes now on Perez. Robert Hipwell, the M's first baseman, would be next if Eugene can keep it going here in the top of the second. Nobody out, or nobody on, and 2 men out. 1-0 Spokane. Here's the pitch. Swing and a miss at a fastball, and out of there is Perez, and the M's go 3 up, 3 down in the second inning of play. And now 4 straight retired by Everett Catlett. No runs, no hits, no errors, nobody left. After 1.5, Spokane 1, the Emeralds nothing. 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
3: Well, it's Kelvin Hidalgo, Clayton Gray, and Juan Castillo coming to the plate here in the bottom half of the second inning for Spokane. First lead of the series for the Indians. They have a 1-0 edge. First pitch to Hidalgo is a fastball low and away. Ball one, one ball, no strikes the count. Hidalgo batting 245. He's got some power, 10 home runs, 39 RBI, also 13 doubles and 3 triples this year. Pitch is a breaking ball, strike over the outside corner, beautifully thrown right at the edge, at the knees over the outside corner, and the count 1-1 here on the Indian shortstop. Hidalgo, widespread stance at home plate. Here's the pitch to the right-hand hitter. He shortens to bunt, pulls the bat back, takes one outside, maybe a tad low as well. Two balls and a strike now on Hidalgo, the native of Santiago in the Dominican Republic.

0: Maldonado racing in on that little line drive that was off the end of the bat. It was not hard hit. Standing at first base is Gray. He thought the ball hit the ground. And there's protesting going on with Nick Saxton, the base umpire, but out is Gray, and there's one down in the inning. So one man on at second base is Hidalgo, could not tag up there, so he thought that ball might drop. And here is Juan Castillo, the catcher. The pitch, slider sweeps outside, ball one, one ball and no strikes. Castillo batting .221 on the year. He has two home runs and 14 RBI. Right-hand hitter against the right-handed pitcher. Here's the set. And the offering. Swung on, grounded weakly to the left side, charging the shortstop, Zielinski. Only played a first in time for the out. Advancing to third on the play is Hidalgo, a slow roller. And the third baseman, Martin, headed toward that ball as well. So Zielinski, even though he fielded it and the ball hit in front of the runner Hidalgo, there was no play because there was nobody at third base. So Hidalgo now at third with two down. Castillo retired 6-3, and here is the second baseman, Tevin Tucker. Tucker, the Northwest League leader in stolen bases with 34. He's also batting .250 on the season. Here's the pitch. Taken outside, a slider. One ball, no strikes, the count. Tucker, two home runs, 17 RBI this year. Right-handed hitter. He has had great success in his career against Eugene. Here's the set and the pitch to the right-hand hitter. That's taken inside, ball two. Two balls, no strikes, the count. Tucker, in his career, which includes last year, he played here in Spokane last year, a .317 hitter against the Emeralds with a home run and 18 RBI in his career. Here's the pitch. Take it inside. Three balls and no strikes, the count. And this guy, if you walk him, it's basically a double because he will steal second base. Emeralds Baseball brought to you in part by Bi-Mart, employee-owned and home of the $5 lifetime membership. 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Pitch is the old automatic. The fastball taken for a strike and the count 3-1 here on Tucker. Hidalgo at third, two men down. Last of the second. Spokane with a 1-0 lead, and now here's Tucker going down to a third. I thought that pitch was a strike there, that earlier pitch. That must have been a ball. All right, so Tucker threw his bat away. He walks down to first base, so I beg your pardon there, a four-pitch walk. And so Tucker at first, Hidalgo at third, and back to the top of the order for Cam Nelson. There goes Tucker. The pitch taken inside, and there will be no throw, and Tucker glides into second standing with his 35th steal of the year. One ball, the count on Nelson, who bounced out to the second baseman, Sander Darby, in the first inning of play. Two on in scoring position now for the Indians. In tied at third is Walker Martin. Here's the set and the pitch. Swinging a ground ball up the middle to his right. Backhanded is backhanding the ball as Darby is throw to first in time for the out. And again, Nelson bounces out 4-3, and that ends the Spokane second. No runs, a base hit. They leave two innings complete. Spokane 1, Eugene nothing. This is Emeralds Baseball on 95.3, the score.
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2: Welcome back to hot and smoky Avista Stadium in Spokane. Larry Ware filling in for Jacob Archer. And for the M's, it'll be the 9-1-2 hitters. Robert Hipwell, then back to the top of the order for Jose Ramos and Liesbel Diaz. Here in the top of the third inning. First pitch to Hipwell is a little outside, a fastball. And the count's 1-0. Hipwell batting 172, four home runs, 20 RBI this season for the left-handed hitter. Here's the pitch. Fastball, that's in there for a strike, and the count's 1-1. Hipwell, his problem has been making connection so far this season. He just has had way too many strikeouts this season. When he puts the ball in play, he's well over a 300 hitter. Here's the breaking ball, swung on and missed, and the count's 1-2 now on Hipwell. He has a total of 145 at-bats on the season. He has struck out 76 times. Now, he's walked 35. So that's now, 180 roughly plate appearances. Here's a fastball away. Two balls, two strikes, the count. But 76 strikeouts, that's a lot of strikeouts. Lefty against lefty here. Now the 2-2 pitch on the way. And that's a breaking ball. Half swing. Did he go around? He did. And out of there is Hipwell on a breaking ball that was going off the plate. And for Everett Catlett, that is his fourth strikeout on the season. And we'll see it on the replay, and I think that was the right call. You can watch this game on MLB Plus. It's new for 2026. 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Here's a deep drive by Ramos back to the warning track in right center field, and the ball cut down some by the wind here this evening as Ramos thought that he hit that out of here. He just was between first and second when that ball was caught out on the warning track in deep right center field, just had his palms up with his hands out saying, I could have sworn I hit that hard enough to get it out of here. But again, the wind has now shifted here this evening, and it's blowing in now. So that cut that ball down. And so there's two down as Ramos flies to right, and here is Liesbel Diaz. And the pitch is off speed outside, 1-0. Game day 3D, big inning and minor league action. You can see it all at MLB.com/MLB+ to subscribe today. Here's the pitch. Taken high by Diaz. 2-0 the count. He lined out to second his first time up. Diaz has been a thorn in Spokane's side this season. Just 3 out of 13 in this, or excuse me, is 7 of 15 in this series. Time called as Catlett walks down off the mound. Goes to his mouth and now strides back up the mound, and he's ready to go. Diaz against Spokane, hitting .311 with 7 homers and 20 driven in this year. Here's a curve that bounces in, ball 3, 3 balls and no strikes the count. My guess, and that's all it is here, is Diaz has a green light. Jacob Hayward coaching at third base, the skipper for the Emeralds. Here's the set and the pitch. Swung on, hit deep into the gap in right center field. That may split the outfielders if it's not over the wall, and it's gone. A home run off the bat of Liesbel Diaz ties this ball game at 1 here in the top of the third for Diaz, his 17th home run of the year, RBI number 64, and that cut through the wind out into the outfield, and Diaz has himself a 2-out solo home run, his 3rd off of Catlett this year, and his 7th against Spokane this season as well. Check it, his 8th against Spokane this season. So one man in, we're all tied at 1, 2 men out. Here is Xander Darby, and the pitch swung on. That ball is driven into left field, slicing toward the line, racing over into foul ground and running out of room and slamming into the wall. Out there is the left fielder, Gray, and he pops back up. So the line, or the wall down the left field line, curves in to the outfield wall, and that ball did not have home run depth, but racing over was Gray, and he hit that low wall hip high, and it tossed him up in the air, and he landed on his side, but he pops right back up and is ready to go in the count 0-1 on Xander Darby. Darby, I mentioned earlier, has been exceptionally productive over his last 14 games, batting .317 with six homers and 18 driven in. Here's a bunt attempt foul up the third baseline, and the count 0-2 on Darby. He's also scored 21 runs in those games, so he's accounted for 33 runs in the last 14 ball games since the 21st of July. Lefty against lefty here, two strikes the count. Catlett is ready. Now here's the pitch. Swing and a miss at a breaking ball. Out of there is Darby, and the inning ends in the third. Darby now, or rather Catlett, up to five strikeouts in the ball game. One run in the inning as Diaz gets the solo home run, and that ties the ball game in the top of the third. After 2.5, it's Eugene 1, Spokane 1. This is Emeralds Baseball here on 95.3, The Score.
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2: For Spokane, it's their 2, 3, and 4 hitters, Roldy Brito, Ethan Hedges, and Tanner Thatch coming to the plate against the right-hander, Cade Vernon. The first pitch to Brito is fouled away, out of play, and the count is 0-1. Brito, a bunt single, and he came around to score Spokane's lone run in this ball game in the first inning of play. Here's the 0-1 pitch on the way. Swung on and foul tipped at home plate off the shin guard, the catcher Perez, and the count 0-2. Now on Brito. Brito, the number 2 prospect in the Rockies organization, according to MLBPipeline.com. Speedy switch hitter. He can play infield or outfield. The pitch swung on, lined into center field, but right there, barely having to move, is Diaz, who makes the catch, and there's one down in the inning. I'm not sure he had to even take a step for that ball. And so one out, nobody on for Ethan Hedges, the third baseman. What are you in, Eugene, for the game? Stay with Valley River Inn and dine at Sweetwater's on the river. And enjoy scenic river views, Pacific Northwest cuisine, local brews, and craft cocktails. Valley River Inn and Sweetwater's, a winning combination. So here is Hedges, and he takes the first pitch inside for a ball, and the count is 1-0. I told you in the pregame show, or maybe it was early in the broadcast, they're going to have a ceremony for firefighters here at the ballpark tonight. Here's a breaking ball in for a strike. 1-1 is the count now on Hedges, and that's going to happen after this half inning. So we're going to have a delay in the top half of the fourth here as they're honoring firefighters here this evening in Spokane. Here's the set and the pitch. Swing and a miss at another breaking ball. And a count 1-2 on Hedges. He had a ground ball that the catcher, Perez, was able to field just out in front of home plate. Hedges, the number 21 prospect in the Rockies organization, having a good year. Right-hand hitter out of USC. Here's the pitch. Swing and a bouncing ball hit to third. Up on it with the second hop is Martin, and he airmails the throw over the head of everybody. Around first and steaming into second base safely is Hedges. A two-hopper, and it was a convenient hop. Martin got it right at the bill of the cap, basically. Should have been an easy play, but he just airmailed his throw over the top of the first baseman Hipwell, who couldn't have caught it if he had go-go gadget arms there. And down to second base is Hedges. That is an error on the third baseman Martin. So one on, one out. And here is Tanner Thatch, the first baseman who singled in. Brito there in the first inning. Infield plays him to pull the ball to the right side. Here's the pitch. Breaking ball, take it inside. Ball one. One ball and no strikes the count on Thatch. The shortstop, Zielinski, near the bag at second. The third baseman, Martin, way off the line at third. And now time called as Perez, the catcher, is going to go out and have a word here with Vernon, the pitcher. A right-hander is up in the bullpen for Eugene, and a new supply of baseballs brought out to the home plate umpire, Robert Bonet, here this evening. In the bullpen, it's Nate Knobholz for Eugene, ready to throw, or ready. He's warming up here and ready to come in very shortly. The catcher Perez back behind home plate after the visit to the mound. One ball, no strikes on Thatch. Here's the pitch. Taken low and inside, ball two. Two balls and no strikes the count here. Thatch having a good year in Fresno before being promoted to Spokane, but has not hit nearly as well in Spokane. He is a product of University of North Carolina at Wilmington. Here's the pitch. Swing and a foul popped out of play behind home plate. And the count's now 2-1 on the Indians' first baseman. Thatch was an eighth-round pick in 2025 by the Colorado Rockies out of UNC Wilmington, where he is the school's all-time leader career-wise in home runs and an RBI. The 2-1, swinging a foul to the screen behind home plate and a fastball in the count, two balls and two strikes now on Thatch. Vernon had only thrown 25 pitches through the first two innings of play, but he's only been going three or four innings since moving into the starting rotation about a month ago. Here's the pitch. Outside, ball three. Three balls, two strikes, the count on Thatch. Runner at second, one man out, bottom of the third. It's a 1-1 tie here. Thatch drove in Roldy Brito. Spokane got their first lead in this series in the first inning at 1-0. Here's the pitch. Way inside, ball four, and Thatch draws a one-out base on balls. So runners on at first and second now. And out of the dugout comes Jacob Hayward, and he's going to go down and, I think, get the right-hander out of the bullpen here. Slow walk to the mound by the skipper. Second walk of the ball game. And now the call has been made. And so we'll go down and get a new pitcher, and we'll tell you about him after this timeout. We're in the bottom of the third. Spokane has runners at second and first with one man out. A new pitcher coming on for Eugene. We'll tell you about him after this timeout. It's Spokane 1, Eugene 1. This is Emeralds Baseball on 95.3, The Score.
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2: All right, Larry, we're filling in for Jacob Archer. The right-hander, Nate Nabholz, is into the ballgame here. Nabholz making just his second appearance as a member of the Emeralds through a scoreless out in his first time. And the first pitch to Roynier Hernandez is taken for a strike. And the count is 0-1. Hernandez hit a fly, or a line drive, actually, to left field. And that ended the first inning of play. 0-1, third in the Northwest League with that .294 average coming in. Here's the pitch. Swing and a pop-up. Might be playable toward the dugout on the first base side. Nope, that'll be back into the crowd as the catcher O'Neill Perez and the first baseman also Hipwell giving chase there in the count 0-2 on Hernandez. Second appearance for Nabholz. Went 2 2/3 innings. Did not allow a hit or a run. He walked one and struck out three in his first action as a member of the Emeralds. He was acquired by the Giants out of the Frontier League, the Tri-City Valley Cats. He was assigned to San Jose. Pitched in eight games there at a 3.50 ERA. And then got called to Eugene and was activated on the 24th of July, seeing action in just his second game as a member of the Emeralds. Two strikes the count on Roynier Hernandez. Here's the pitch. Swung on, hit foul down the left field line. That'll slice back over the stand. No, to the back row of the stands down the left field line. And the count still 0-2 on Hernandez. So Vernon goes 2 1/3 innings. He is allowed one run so far in this ballgame. He is responsible for the two men on base. He allowed three hits. He did not strike out anybody, and he walked two. Pitch swung on, fouled out of play behind home plate. Hernandez still down in the count, 0-2 here. Hedges at second, Thatch at first. It's a 1-1 game here in the bottom of the third inning. Hernandez, left-handed hitter. Infield at double play depth. They're expecting him to pull on the infield. Here's the pitch. Swing and a pulled ground ball to first. Up with the ball is Hipwell. He'll go to the bag. He does not try to get the runner at second base there. He had the play, I think, to be able to do that, but I don't think they'd have been able to turn two. So he just gets the out at first, the sure out. Advancing to third is Hedges. To second base goes Thatch. Hernandez out, three unassisted. Two out, two on in scoring position now for Kelvin Hidalgo. Hidalgo hit a line drive over the head of the right fielder Maldonado. You can hear the train out over the right field fence here. Here's the pitch. Taken for a ball. 1-0 the count. Here in East Spokane, trains are a regular sight or sound if you're listening on the radio. Here's the set. And the pitch. Off speed, grounded to the third baseman. Up with it is Martin. He spins, throws to first in time for the out. Nice play. Martin on a hard hit grounder, ranging quickly to his left, was able to make the play, spin a 360, and throw a strike over to first base. And the inning ends. Hidalgo is out 5-3, and a good defensive play ends the third. No runs, no hits, one error, and two men left on. After three, our score is Eugene 1, Spokane 1. 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
2: So I mentioned to you that we have a delay here in the game here in the top of the fourth inning, as out on the field, there are 13 members of the California Incident Management Team 7 who are leading the incident command post here at the Spokane County Fair and Expo Center to help fight the Spokane complex of fires, which now have consumed better than 10,000 acres and have either damaged or destroyed more than 900 structures, many of which are in the city of Spokane proper, not downtown Spokane. The fires, the main fire that did a lot of the damage, called the Old Trails Fire, started out near the Spokane Airport in Airway Heights and then jumped the Spokane River and made its way into the city limits in northwest Spokane. And so that fire, there was another fire further north into Stevens County, but also came down towards Spokane County, and then another fire in the Meade area in north Spokane. We are in east Spokane, just to the north of Interstate 90 as it goes through downtown Spokane. So those fires were to the north of us, or are to the north of us, but 13 members of the California Incident Management Team 7 are being honored here at this point in time. We mentioned earlier that they had a staff meeting at 6:45 here at the fairgrounds, and after that meeting ended, they hustled over here to this ballpark, and they are being honored right now by the fans and being recognized by the team here in this ball game. We're in the top of the fourth of this game. We are all tied at one, a run on 3 hits for each team, and the Emeralds have committed the only error in this ball game. Also in the Northwest League, after 2.5 in Everett, Vancouver has a 1-0 lead over Everett in that ball game, and they're in the bottom of the second at Gisa Stadium in Pasco. And Hillsboro has a 1-0 lead over Tri-City there. Major League Baseball finals this afternoon. The New York Mets defeated Pittsburgh by the score of 6-4. Washington edged the Cincinnati Reds by the score of 5-3. The Angels knocked off the Miami Marlins by the score of 4-3. The Boston Red Sox continue their torrid stretch. They destroy the Athletics in Boston tonight. Boston 13, the Athletics 1. Cleveland Guardians over the White Sox by the score of 8-2. And the Twins beat the Brewers by the score of 8-6 tonight. Now the Indians coaching staff and some of their players are bringing jerseys out to the incident commanders here at this ball game. So they're all going to walk away with an Indians jersey here this evening as well. Games that are in progress in Major League Baseball right now, the Emeralds parent club, the San Francisco Giants, leading Detroit 2-1 in the top half of the second inning of play in San Francisco tonight. The closest major league team to us here in Spokane, at any rate, is the Seattle Mariners, and they are trailing Tampa Bay at home, Rays 2, Mariners nothing. Arizona leads the Dodgers 1-0 after 3.5 innings at Chase Field in Arizona. Let's see here. The Astros over the Padres 3-0, bottom of the third in San Diego. Cardinals over the Rockies 3-2. The Rockies, the parent club of the Spokane Indians. Cardinals 3, Rockies 2, top of the eighth in St. Louis. Texas Rangers have a 2-1 lead over the Baltimore Orioles, top of the ninth in Arlington tonight. The Cubs lead the Kansas City Royals 6-4 after 8 innings of play. Scoreless game, bottom of the sixth at Yankee Stadium. Atlanta and New York are even, nothing to nothing. And the Blue Jays lead the Philadelphia Phillies by the score of 3-2. They're in the top half of the sixth inning of in that ball game. And that is a look at your scoreboard for both the Northwest League and Major League Baseball tonight. The ceremony has ended on the field, and so now the warm-up tosses begin for Everett Catlett. And for the M's here in the top of the fourth, it'll be the middle of the order. Yachak followed by Martin and Maldonado against the left-hander Everett Catlett out there on the mound. Well, if you need a mower this season, head to All Seasons Equipment, which is Eugene's largest steel dealer. 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All Seasons Equipment. Also, let me tell you about the LaMichael James Killer Burger, home of the peanut butter pickled bacon burger. Next time you're at the game, be sure to check out the game program for an exclusive coupon to Killer Burger, located off Coburg Road. Peanut butter pickled bacon burger. That sounds interesting. All right, so Catlett takes his warm-up tosses. He'll take on the middle third of the order here. The wind's picking up a little bit once again here this evening. Our dimensions here at Avista Stadium, 335 down the left field line, 370 into the power alley in left center, 401 to straightaway center field, 370 to the right center power alley, and then 296 down the right field line as it juts in there in the corner to get to that 296. They call it the Pepsi porch here. And the wall only 4 feet from that right field line to just beyond the Coors Light caboose, which butts up out to right center field. So they've got the Pepsi porch down the line, then the Coors Light caboose and straightaway right field, and then they've got the scoreboard, and the wall moves from 4 feet up to 12 feet, and it's 12 feet all the way around from right center field all the way to the left field line here. Here is Hayden Yachak, and the first pitch to him is a fastball away, ball one, one ball, no strikes the count. Yachak, a base hit in the first inning of play. He's one out of one. Yachak now has hit in six out of his last seven games. Pitch swung on, lifted foul out of play, a fastball. That'll be into the crowd on the first base side, and it's one and one on the Eugene first baseman. Yachak, a big guy, 6 feet four, 237 pounds, 24 years old. He'll turn 25 here in a little less than 2 weeks. 1-1 pitch is fouled away. First base side out of play, and the count 1-2 on the Eugene DH. Yachak, an undrafted free agent, signed about a year ago by the Giants. Here's the set and the pitch. That's low. A change. Two balls, two strikes now on Yachak. Yachak signed on July 21st of 2025, so just over a year ago, actually. Two balls, two strikes on the leadoff hitter for the M's here in the fourth. The pitch, fastball inside. Ball three, 3 balls, 2 strikes now on Yachak. Played at Saginaw Valley State for the first 3 years of his collegiate career, and then transferred to Kent State where he finished up. Payoff pitch now on the way to the right-hand hitter, and it's low, ball four, and there is a leadoff base on balls drawn by Yachak. Second inning in which the M's have had the leadoff man aboard. They got that in the first inning of play, and Ramos was thrown out trying to come home on a rundown play as Darby got caught in a rundown running on a 3-2 pitch. A 2-2 pitch, I think it was, in the top half of the first. Here's a beautiful bunt down the third baseline. This is rolling, rolling, rolling. Fair ball. Nobody covering third, and it stays fair. And it's going to be a base hit for Martin. So Martin, a power hitter with 17 home runs, fifth in the league, drops a beautiful bunt down the third baseline, and the ball was on the grass and then spun off into the dirt, and then hit the line and just rolled up the third baseline. There was nobody covering the bag at third, but then the pitcher, Catlett, got over there to keep Yachak, or Jacek rather, to go from going from first to third on that play. And it's an infield base hit, a bunt single for Walker Martin. And so two on with nobody out here for Eugene in the top of the fourth. And here is Cam Maldonado in his first game as a member of the Emeralds. The pitch, swing and a miss at a fastball. And the count's 0-1. Maldonado hit a fly to center his first time up. Indians playing at double play depth. The second baseman, Tucker, right playing right near the bag. Both because they expect Maldonado to pull. Here's the pitch, way outside with a change. And the count 1-1 on Maldonado. And so one to hold the runner on at second, but two, they expect him to pull the ball. So the infield swung around, but they're at double play depth here. A big hole on the infield on the right side. Here's the pitch. Swung on, grounded up the middle. Fielding the ball is Tucker. He'll flip it to Hidalgo for one. On to first, not in time for the double play. That's one where I think Tucker probably could have gone himself to the bag and had a chance for a twin killing, but instead he flipped it to Hidalgo, who had to race all the way from basically the hole between third and short to the bag at second, and Tucker was maybe three steps from the bag. So Walker Martin is out 4-6. Advancing to third is Jacek. Aboard at first on the fielder's choice is Maldonado. The go-ahead run 90 feet away, and here's a pitch to Zielinski. Flied into shallow center. On comes Brito. He makes the catch. No tag by Jacek. And there are two outs now in the inning as Zielinski, first ball swinging, pops one up. Might have broken his bat. Shallow center field. Brito makes the catch. And there's two down in the inning. Runners at first and third. And here is O'Neill Perez, the catcher. So two on, two out here in the top half of the fourth inning. And Perez, a strikeout victim, will step to the plate here. Catlett has his sign, works from the third base side of the rubber. Now the pitch from the lefty. Fastball taken high, ball one. One ball, no strikes on Perez. 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The pitch bounces in, blocked by the catcher Castillo. No advance by the runners. And they count two balls and no strikes on O'Neill Perez. New baseball will be thrown to the pitcher Catlett after that one bounced in. Two balls, no strikes on Perez. 1-1 is our score. We're in the top half of the fourth inning here. Here's the set. And Catlett's offering. Swung on, popped up. Foul ground behind home plate. It'll drift back and hit the roof of the press box here and bounce back out of play. And the count 2-1, I should say, on O'Neill Perez. 1-1 tie. Spokane with a run in the first. Eugene evened the game on the solo homer by Elizabeth Diaz in the top of the third. Here's the pitch. Swung on, grounded up the middle, backhanded by Tucker. A long throw to first base on a hop. Dug out by Thatch in time for the out. And Perez bounces out 4-3, and the inning ends. For Eugene in the top of the fourth. No runs, a hit, two men left on the base paths. Eugene has stranded four on the bases in the first four innings. And after 3.5, our score is Eugene 1, Spokane 1. 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
2: Welcome back to Hot and Smoky and now Breezy Spokane. Larry Ware filling in for Jacob Archer. And in the bottom of the fourth inning, it's the bottom third of the order for the Indians. There's 7, 8, 9 hitters. Clayton Gray, Juan Castillo, and Tevin Tucker against Nabholz. And the first pitch is taken high for a ball, 1-0. Tucker hit a fly to right his first time up. He is 0-1. Or I should say Gray hit a fly to right his first time up. Here's the 1-0 pitch on the way now. Swung on and grounded foul at home plate. And the count 1-1 on Clayton Gray. Gray, in his eighth game as a member of the Indians, hit .316 in 49 games in Fresno prior to coming here to Spokane. 1 out of 3 in this series. Here's the pitch. Swing and a line drive into left center field, slicing away from the center field, but racing over is Diaz to make a running catch. And into left center field. So Gray is out. One man out, nobody on. Nice play out there by Diaz. One out. Nobody on for Juan Castillo, the catcher. Castillo grounded to short his first time up. Castillo has had a lot of success against Eugene this season, 13 out of 34. That's a .382 average with a home run and 5 RBI. Pitch swung on, popped up. On the infield, calling is the first baseman between the mound and home plate, basically. Actually, more toward the mound and the first baseline. And Hipwell comes down and makes the play, and there's two down. So first ball swinging, Castillo pops to first. Two men out, nobody on, and here is Tevin Tucker. The Indians have not been retired in order yet in this ballgame. Tucker walked, stole his 35th base of the season in the second inning, but perished in scoring position. Spokane has left three men in scoring position, actually four men in scoring position over the first three innings. Here's the pitch. A slider over the outside corner for a strike, and the count's 0-1 now on Tevin Tucker. As we approach 8 o'clock here in Spokane, temperature's cooling down some. Here's the 0-1 pitch now. It's a fastball outside, and the count's even at a ball and one strike here. At first pitch, the temperature was 95 degrees this evening. It's down to 87 now. Here's the pitch. Bunt attempt out in front of the home plate. Getting on it is the catcher, Perez. His throw to first in time. Out is Tucker in a bang-bang play. He does not like the call, but Tucker is out 2-3, and a nice job by Perez to get out in a hurry and get on that ball and throw the speedy Tucker out at first base. The Indians go down in order. 3 up, 3 down, and after 4, it's still Eugene 1, Spokane 1. This is Eugene Emeralds Baseball on 95-3, the score.
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2: We go now to the top half of the fifth inning. Larry Ware in for Jacob Archer tonight and tomorrow as well. We'll be with you once again at 6:20 tomorrow night for first pitch of Game 5 of this series. And for the M's, it's the 9-1 and 2 hitters, Hipwell, then Ramos, then Diaz, and the first pitch taken for a ball by Hipwell, 1-0 the count. Hipwell, a strikeout victim in the third. Swings and misses at a curveball there, and the count, one ball and one strike now on Hipwell. Lefty against lefty. Infield plays him to pull. Outfield plays him to hit it the other way. Another off-speed pitch swung on and missed. Another slow curve. And the count 1-2 on Hipwell. Hipwell 6-1, 223, 23-year-old out of Los Gatos, California and Santa Clara University. The pitch, fastball away. And the count's even now at two balls and two strikes on Hipwell. 9-1 and two hitters for Eugene here in the top of the fifth in this 1-1 tie this evening on a hot, breezy, and smoky evening in Spokane. Here's the pitch. Swing and a foul off the end of the bat down the third base line that'll hit the netting in front of the fans and then bounce out toward the field of play where somebody out of the Indians' bullpen will go grab it and throw it out of play or go throw it into the crowd, I think. Give it to a young man or a young girl down there. Two balls and two strikes still on Hipwell. The pitch swung on and fouled out of play behind home plate, and it's still two balls and two strikes here on Hipwell, leading off the fifth for the Emeralds. Eugene and their road grays tonight with the green lettering. Here's the set. And the 2-2. Fastball down the middle, strike three. Hipwell is out of there, and there's one gone here in the fifth inning. And for Catwell, that is his sixth strikeout of the ball game over four and a third innings. Through four innings, Catlett had thrown 65 pitches, 39 strikes, 26 balls. Back to the top of the order for Jose Ramos, who walked, stole the base in the first, and then flied to right his last time up. Here's the pitch. Off-speed pitch, taking a little outside, ball one, 1-0 the count. Ramos thought he had a home run in the top of the third, but the wind cut it down, and the right fielder was able to catch it on the warning track. Nelson, the pitch, swung on and fouled out of play on the first base side, and the count's even at a ball and a strike now on Ramos. Ramos, right-handed hitter. Batting 300 here in Eugene, but his on-base percentage is what's making waves as he has been walking like mad. Here's a breaking ball that spins up high, ball two. Two balls and one strike the count. That was a spinner, a good thing for Catlett. That was not about 18 inches lower. That would have been a cookie that Ramos could have really turned on. The pitch swung on, lined up the middle, backhanded on a hop by the second baseman. Tucker, off-balance throw on a hop in time. Nice play. As Ramos is robbed by Tucker, moving to his right up the middle to take that hard one-hop smash. They were playing to pull, so the second baseman was near the bag at second anyway, but a nice job in his momentum taking him out to toward the fence out there in left field, and he was able to throw a one-hop shot over to first base in time for the out, and he bounced it far enough out ahead of Thatch that it was a pretty easy pick there at first base. Two out, nobody on for Diaz, who had a home run his first time up, and he takes one that the catcher Castillo frames for about 3 seconds and is still talking to the home plate umpire Robert Bonet about, who's also hearing it from the Indians dugout on the third base side. Pitch taken for a ball, 1-0. Diaz one out of two in this one. Here's the pitch. Fastball inside. Two balls and no strikes the count. That one low at the ankles of Diaz, who's able to skip out of the way wearing neon green shoes here this evening. Here's the pitch. 3-0 as it's taken low and inside. You could find him in a power outage. If it's dark, wherever you happen to be, I think those shoes would still be seen in the dark. 3-0 the count. The pitch swung on, line down the left field line, hooking into the corner, foul. And it may have had home run distance. The question would have been, was it high enough to get over the fence? 335 feet down the line, that 12-foot-high fence out there. And Diaz, with the green light, got something he liked but pulled it foul. 3-1 the count to the right-hand hitter. Here's the pitch. Taken away for ball four, and Diaz draws a two-out walk. For Catlett, that is the third base on balls he's allowed here in this ballgame. Eugene, through the first three games of this series, drew 30 walks against Spokane pitchers. So they're up now to 33 bases on balls drawn in this series. One on, two out for Xander Darby. Darby, an infield single in the first and struck out in the third. The pitch. Half swing, broke his bat, a roller up the third baseline. Charging Hedges. He fields and throws across in time for the out. And the inning is over. Eugene gets a two-out walk. But that's all they can get. One man left on after four and a half. We're halfway done here tonight in Spokane. Quite a contrast from last night. Our score, Eugene 1, Spokane 1. 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
2: We go now to the bottom half of the fifth inning. Top third of the order for Spokane. Cam Nelson, the right fielder. Roldy Brito, the center fielder. And Ethan Hedges, the third baseman. And the pitch swung on the first pitch and popped up near the pitcher's mound. Martin is there. Now here comes the second baseman, Darby, between the mound and second base, and Darby makes the play, and there's one gone in the inning. That's six in a row retired here by Nabholz, the reliever for Eugene. Nate Nabholz, 25 years old, 6'4", 235 pounds, out of Pottsville, Pennsylvania, making his second appearance as a member of the Emeralds. Roldy Brito, a bunt single, and he scored the only run of the game for Spokane in the first. And he takes a fast one for a strike, a 91-mile-an-hour fastball. And the count 0-1 on Brito, who also lined to center in his other at-bat. Brito, one out of two. Here's the 0-1 pitch. Bunt attempt, and it's bunted back toward the pitcher. Up with it is Nabholz. Throw to first in time for the out, and there's two down. Brito had a bunt single his first time up. Difference between that one and the first one is the first one he got past the pitcher. So the pitcher couldn't field it. The first baseman had to field it. And then Brito is able to win the race with the pitcher to the bag. But that one he didn't bunt hard enough to get it past the pitcher. Nabholz was able to grab it and throw to first in time for the out. Two out, nobody on. And here is Ethan Hedges. And the pitch on the way to Hedges is a fastball for a strike. And the count's 0-1. Seven up, seven down here by Nabholz. Pitching in the bottom of the fifth inning. Pitches out of the stretch, even with no one on the base. Works from the first base side of the rubber. The pitch swung on and fouled. Another fastball. Fouled to the screen behind home plate. Fouled to the screen behind home plate. And the count 0-2 on Hedges. Hedges has hit a little roller out in front of the plate, fielded by the catcher O'Neill, and reached on an error his last time up. The 0-2 slider just outside. A ball and two strikes now on the Spokane third baseman, Hedges. Eighth in RBI with 61 this season. 13 homers, a 274 average, 22 doubles, all in the top 15 of the league in all those categories. Here's the pitch. Taken a little bit outside, maybe a tad high, framed by Perez, but again, home plate umpire Robert Bonet is not budging here. Both catchers have framed several pitches, thinking they maybe had a strike. Here's the 2-2 offering now. Swing and a miss at a change. Out of there is Hedges, and that's the first strikeout for Nabholz in a clean inning. Three up, three down. That was a touchless inning for the Emeralds. And just like that quick, clean inning, your car can be in and out at Finish Line Car Wash, located at 4160 Main Street in Springfield. 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After five, it's still Eugene 1, Spokane 1. 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
2: First pitch to Hayden Yacek, taken for a strike, and the count's 0-1. Larry Ware filling in for Jacob Archer tonight and tomorrow night. Jacob will be back on Sunday. The 0-1 pitch to Yacek is fouled into the crowd on the first base side, and the count 0-2. Yacek a base hit in the first, and he walked in the fourth. His average over 300 now as he stands there. Yacek in his 12th game as a member of the Emeralds. Right-hand hitter against the left-hander Catlett. The pitch bounces in. And the count of ball and two strikes now to the Eugene DH. He'll be followed by Walker Martin, then Cam Maldonado here, the middle third of the order, in the top half of the sixth inning in this 1-1 tie here in Spokane. Here's the set. Catlett's pitch. Half swing at a breaking ball that bounced in. He did not go around. The ball got away from the catcher, but it's just ball two to Yacek. Two balls and two strikes. Had the hitter been ruled to have gone around in that check swing by Nick Saxton, the base umpire, Yacek would have had a chance to make it to first base as the ball got quite a bit away from the catcher Castillo there. Here's the set. Now the 2-2 pitch. Bounced in, ball three, and again, they asked for an appeal. I didn't think that was even close to being a swing, and in matter of fact, it was not a swing. And the count, 3 balls and 2 strikes to Yacek. Widespread stance at the plate by the powerful right-hand hitter. Here's the pitch on the way to him. Swing and a fly ball down the right field line, slicing foul. Does not have home run distance by a long shot. And the count's still full on Yacek at 3 balls and 2 strikes. New supply of baseballs brought out to the home plate umpire here by the ball boy on the third base side of things. Spokane occupying the third base dugout. Eugene the first. The payoff pitch, low and inside, ball four. Fourth walk drawn by Emerald hitters in this game, and the second by Jacek, who's been aboard all three times. He's been at the plate. So the leadoff man aboard for the Emeralds, they have not scored in an inning when the leadoff man has made it to base. In fact, the only time they did score was in the third, a one-out solo homer by Lisbel Diaz. And it's a 1-1 tie. So one on, nobody out for Walker Martin. The pitch swung on, grounded into the hole. Right side, gets by Tucker into right field for a base hit. Hitting the bag at second and now stopping after a wide turn is Jacek. As getting the ball back in is the right fielder Nelson. And just like that, Emeralds have a threat here in the sixth with runners at first and second and nobody out.

0: Maldonado. He hit .263 in San Jose in 70 games, 14 homers, 53 RBI, a seventh-round selection in 2025 out of Northeastern University. Here's the pitch. Swinging a foul to the screen behind home plate. One ball, one strike on Maldonado. At Northeastern University, Maldonado, a two-time all-conference selection, and is the program record holder, career, for stolen bases. Here's the pitch. Swung on and missed at a curveball. Might have been the slider, actually. A ball and two strikes now on Maldonado. Maldonado is senior year of high school in the spring of, or a senior year of college in the spring of 2025 at Northeastern. Scored a single season program record 76 runs. High fastball swung on and missed, strike three. Catlett gets his seventh strikeout, and Maldonado cannot advance the runners. And so the runners hold at first and second. Now one out for Zane Zielinski. Zielinski started the year in Eugene, then went to AA Richmond for a while, then came back to Eugene. Returned to the M's on July 22nd. And he is 10 out of 38 coming into this game since returning. Now 10 out of 40 because he's 0 for 2 here in this game. He has struck out. He flied to shallow center looking for a big hit here in a 1-1 tie. Two on, one out, top of the sixth. Here's the pitch. Away with an off-speed pitch in the count 1-0 on Zielinski. Zane without a home run, but he hit a couple of home runs against Spokane last season and is a .305 career hitter against Spokane. Here's the pitch. Fastball high. Two balls, no strikes the count. A left-hander is warming in the Spokane bullpen, which has been at best an inconsistent crew this season. It is Griff Hughes warming up. He would be making his first appearance as a member of the Indians. Here's the pitch. Swinging a foul to the screen behind home plate. Zielinski getting a 2-0 pitch he liked but not able to put it into play. And the count 2-1 now on the Emerald shortstop. Hughes just getting into town today. Came into town from Fresno. Here's the pitch. Off-speed pitch taken outside, a change. Three balls and a strike now on Zielinski. This might be the last hitter for Catlett, especially if he loses Zielinski. If he gets Zielinski out, he may be able to pitch to Perez. Now time called, and stepping away is the home plate umpire. And stepping out of the right-hand batter's box is Zielinski. Now he's back in there, ready to go. A little wiggle of the hips. Here's the set. And the 3-1. Fastball outside. Ball four. Fifth walk for Catlett here in this ballgame. The bases are loaded with one out for O'Neill Perez. And out of the dugout comes Tom Sitaris here. I think he's probably got a hook with him. We will see as he makes a slow walk out to the mound, usually when the manager comes out, and that means that we're going to get a new pitcher, and that's what we have. The left-hander will come on. Griff Hughes will pause for a timeout, tell you about him. Emerald's threatening, top of the sixth inning. Bases loaded, one out. Back with the new pitcher after this break. This is Eugene Emerald's baseball here on 95.3, The Score.
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3: And the left-hander Griff Hughes will have a look here at O'Neill Perez. The last Grand Slam Eugene hit this year came against Spokane on the 10th of June. It was Jacob Christian doing it. Here's the pitch to Perez, swung on, line down the right field line, into the corner. It is a fair ball on a hop over the wall. It'll be a ground rule double, two-run score for Eugene, and it's a 3-1 lead as O'Neill Perez lines one down the right field line. There where it draws into 296 feet. And the slicing line drive on a hop goes over the wall right down the line. It is a ground rule double as Jacek scores from third and Martin from second. And it's a 3-1 Eugene lead here in the top of the sixth. For O'Neill Perez, his sixth double of the year. And two RBIs, giving him 13 now on the season. Infield in. Here's the pitch. Swung on, ground back to the mound. Here comes the runner home. And throwing and getting the runner out at home plate is Hughes. As Zielinski, a contact play. He is out 1-2 at home plate. Advancing to third is O'Neill Perez. Robert Hipwell is aboard on the fielder's choice. So Hipwell cannot score a run with the benefit of the out there. And it's still 3-1 in favor of the M's. Back to the top of the order we go for Jose Ramos, who is 0-2. He walked in the first and stole the base. Hughes, the left-hander, in the motion. Here's the pitch. Fastball inside. One ball, no strikes, the count. In Fresno, Hughes pitched in 12 games. He was 2-0 with three saves and a 2.84 ERA. Here's the pitch. Swing and a fly ball down the right field line. Slicing toward the corner. Over there is Nelson, just short of the warning track to make the catch. And the inning ends. But a productive inning for Eugene. They get two runs on two hits. They leave two men on the base paths. And after 5.5 innings, it's now Eugene 3, Spokane 1. This is Emeralds Baseball, 995-3, the score.
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3: All right, one of the stories here in this ball game has been the Emeralds right-hander Nate Nabholz, who has retired every hitter he has faced, all eight guys. He looks at Tanner Thatch, and the first pitch to him is swung on and fouled out of play on the third base side, and the count's 0-1. Thatch, the only Indians hitter that has not faced Nabholz yet. Thatch has not been retired. He is 1-for-1, an RBI single in the first and a walk in the third. Eugene, their first lead in the game. They lead it 3-1. Here's the pitch taken away. Ball one, one ball, one strike. Now on Thatch. Thatch, Hernandez, Hidalgo, middle third of the order here in the bottom of the sixth inning for the Indians. Here's the rock in the pitch. Swing and a miss at a change that time. He was out in front of it. And the count 1-2 on Thatch. Thatch had a great year in Fresno, hitting .339, only hitting .200 in Spokane, but he has a base hit here in this game and a five-game hitting streak. And here's a drive into the gap in right center field. That's going to get down for a base hit. And so Thatch gets himself a base hit, a looping liner, not a hard hit ball, but splits the outfielders there for a base hit, and the leadoff man aboard for the Indians here in the sixth. It's the second inning in which the Indians have had the leadoff man aboard in this ball game. The other time came in the second with Hidalgo getting a leadoff double but unable to come around to score. Here is Roynier Hernandez, the Spokane DH. He is 0-for-2 in the ball game. The pitch to Hernandez swung on, a high drive down the right field line. This is hooking foul. I don't think it had home run distance anyway. It did not. And it's into the stands down the line, and the count 0-1 now on Hernandez. You have to watch every fly ball, though, down that right field line because of that short porch out there. 296 feet away is the foul line there in right field down the line. Here's the set. Check of the runner at first. The pitch taken a little high. One ball, one strike the count. The first base runner against Nabholz here in this ballgame. And for Spokane, their fourth hit of the game. Three runs, six hits for the M's. One run, four hits for Spokane. There's a move to first, and back in diving is Thatch. One out of one this year in stolen bases here in Spokane, and a balk has been called. And so Thatch will get to second base, as evidently Nabholz, I'm guessing, did not come set there. When you come to the set position, you have to stop for a beat before you either throw to first or deliver to home plate, and I don't think he did. The third baseman, Walker Martin, talking to base umpire Nick Saxton, I think probably asking him, hey, what do you do there? And again, it's my guess. I don't think he stopped there. I think he just came down and then threw to first immediately. A right-hander gets up and starts to throw for the M's down in the bullpen. And I think I've gotten an eyeball into who it is down there. Yes, it's Cole Hillier, who's starting to warm up down there. Here's the pitch. Swung on, lined into right field. Will it hold up? It will. For the right fielder, Maldonado, to make a catch, chest high, and then he guns a throw right on line to third base in case the runner at second, Thatch, had any designs on tagging and going there. So Hernandez, a line drive to right, but he's out. One on, one out, and here is Kelvin Hidalgo. He had a line drive over Maldonado's head in the second inning for a double. And time called. Here comes Jacob Hayward out of the mound, or out of the dugout, to the mound, and he's going to go get the reliever out of the bullpen. So we'll tell you about the new pitcher after this timeout. We're in the bottom of the sixth. Tying runs at the plate. It's Eugene 3, Spokane 1. 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
3: And here is Cole Hillier coming on for the Emeralds. Hillier, 3-1 on the season, a 6.49 ERA and a couple of holds, and he throws a sweeper outside, ball one. One ball, no strikes to Kelvin Hidalgo. Hidalgo 1-2 with that double in this ball game. He also bounced to third. What a job by Nate Nabholz in this one. Here's another sweeper that swung on and missed. And the count 1-1 now on Hidalgo. Nabholz goes three innings. He allowed one hit, no runs so far. He is responsible for the runner at second base. He walked no one, and he struck out one. The 1-1 now to Hidalgo is another bender that misses. That's a slower curve rather than the slider or the sweeper. And the count 2-1 now on Hidalgo. Hillier. In his last five outings, has allowed seven runs on 11 hits over eight innings. Here's the set and the pitch. Taken outside, another breaking ball, and it's 3-1 now in Hidalgo. So at this point in time, Nabholz, the pitcher of record for Eugene. Here's the set, righty against righty here. And the pitch to Hidalgo, swung on, grounded up the middle behind the bag at second, slipping as Xander. He was able to get his footing, though, Xander Darby, and he throws to first in time for the out, and there's two down in the inning. So Darby ranging to his right on the, after he gloved the ball, his right foot went out from underneath him a little bit, but he was able to keep his footing and throw to first in time for the out to get Hidalgo, but advancing to third is Thatch. So runner at third, two down now for Clayton Gray, who has flied to right and lined to center in this ballgame. Pitch to the left-hand hitter is swung on, rolled up the first baseline, foul, and the count's 0-1 on Gray. Gray played his first games for Spokane last week in Vancouver, where he went 5 out of 19 in those games. Here's, or 4 out of 16 rather, in those games. Here's a pitch swung on and fouled to the screen behind home plate. Excuse me, he did go 5 out of 19 in the games in Vancouver. Scored 4 runs. 2 strikes the count on Gray. Staring in for his sign is Hillier. He's got it. Now the 0-2 pitch swung on, lined into left field, but right at the left fielder, Ramos, who ranges toward the line a little bit and makes the catch, and the inning ends as Spokane threatens, but they do not score in the sixth. No runs, a hit, one man left on after 6 innings. Eugene 3, Spokane 1. This is Emeralds Baseball on 95.3, The Score.
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3: Hi, Larry, we're filling in for Jacob Archer tonight. Diaz, Darby, and Yacek, the 2-3-4 hitters for the M's here in the seventh inning of play, 3-1 in favor of Eugene. Here this evening, we've got a little delay to the start of the inning. Gives me a chance to tell you about Rennie's Landing, a proud partner of the Emeralds. Rennie's is located at the corner of 12th and Kincaid, across the street from the University of Oregon. Rennie's Landing has two patios serving local food, spirits, and brews. Rennie's is the official pregame bar for the Eugene Emeralds. They've been serving the community since 1981. Come join us for your next pregame. First pitch to Diaz, taken for a ball, 1-0 the count. Lee's Bell, a home run in the third, a solo homer. He's one out of two. He's also walked in this ballgame. He lined to second in the first. Pitch, swinging a foul to the screen behind home plate. And the count, one ball and one strike now on Diaz. So Hughes, the new pitcher into this game. The line is finished on the starter, Catlett. Here's a weak roller up the third baseline. Charging Hedges, off-balance throw in time. And out is Diaz at first on a close play, and there's one gone here in the top half of the seventh inning. So the line on Catlett, he ends up going 5 1/3 innings. He allows 5 hits, 3 runs all earned. He walked 5 and struck out 7. And he is on the hook for a loss in this ballgame unless Spokane can come back and tie the game. Here's Xander Darby. And there's a bender in there for a strike, and the count's 0-1 to Darby. Xander 1 out of 3 in the ballgame with a base hit in the first. He has also struck out and grounded to third. The pitch, swing and a miss at an off-speed pitch. He is out in front of that one, and the count 0-2 now on Darby. Left versus left matchup here in the top half of the seventh inning. Infield plays him to pull, outfield plays him to hit it the other way. The pitch way inside. In fact, it hit him, I think. Yes, it did. Got him off the uniform jersey, it looks like. Crowd didn't like that. Darby didn't react too much other than touching his belly button area. And now here comes Tom Soutaris out, the Spokane manager, to complain. If that hit him, it just was a grazing blow. Darby didn't really react. I think if it hit him at all, it got him in the jersey. Or maybe just grazed his body. But it wasn't anywhere close to a full contact. And so the Emeralds will take the base runner. On an 0-2 pitch, Darby is hit, and he trots down to first base. So one on, one out for Hayden Yacek. Yacek led off the sixth with a walk. He has been aboard all three times, two walks and a single here in this game. Here's the set and the pitch. Off speed, take it inside. Ball one, one ball and no strikes the count. Yacek scored the go-ahead run on the double off the bat of O'Neill Perez down the right field line. Both Yacek and Walker Martin scored on that play, gave the M's a 3-1 lead, which they still have here in the top of the seventh. Pitch swung on, hit in the air, right center field. Back on the ball goes Brito. It's going to be over his head. No, he makes a great running catch. Then he slips and falls on the ground out just short of the warning track out in deep right center field. And almost to the bag at second, and after hustling back to first base is Darby. And Brito is shaken up out there. As he slipped and went down, and he is flexing his left leg. And having to hold at first base is Darby. He was going to score if that ball went over his head. I thought for sure that ball was over Brito's head. He just turned his back and ran. And then looked over his shoulder at the end, was able to make the catch, and then slipped and went down and still hung on to the ball out there in deep right center field. One of the plays of the game here in this one. So two out with a runner at first, and here is Walker Martin, the third baseman. Martin, two out of three with a couple of singles and a run scored here in this game. Lefty against lefty here, a lot of power at the plate. Here's the pitch taken for a strike at the letters, and the count is 0-1 on Martin. He's got the power to make it a 5-1 ball game here. Martin with 17 home runs. And he has a 5-game hitting streak as he stands there. There's a breaking ball that is taken for a ball, it looks like. And there will be no check swing appeal either. I thought at the very least he might have gone around there. But the umpires say neither, and the Emeralds will take that. One ball and one strike. Here's the set and the pitch. Half swing at a fastball. That time he did go around, according to the home plate umpire. And the count 1-2 now on Martin. Martin with a 2-home run game here in Spokane on Wednesday night. His first multiple home run game of the year with those 17 long balls. Hitting 250 against left-handed pitching this year. As a left-hand hitter, higher than he hits against right-handers, and here's a move to first that's thrown away down the right field line toward the Eugene bullpen. Hitting the bag at second is Darby. He's racing for third. Up with the ball is Tevin Tucker. Rounding third and holding is Darby. So a two-base throwing error is, I believe, how that's going to be scored against the pitcher, Hughes. And going from first to third is Darby. And there's a runner at third now with two men out, and the count still 1-2 on Walker Martin, looking for a big hit here to give Eugene an insurance run in the top of the seventh. It's Eugene 3, Spokane 1. Top half of the seventh inning here at Avista Stadium. The pitch taken high and away, ball two. Two balls and two strikes the count. Now the 2-2 pitch. Strike three called over the outside corner. Martin does not like it, but he is out and the inning ends. Eugene threatens here in the seventh, but they do not score. No runs, no hits. One error, one man left on. Seventh inning stretch time after 6.5. It's the Emeralds 3 and Spokane 1. This is Eugene Emerald Baseball here on 95.3, The Score.
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3: Let's see if these Emeralds can protect this 3-1 lead as we go to the bottom of the seventh. Juan Castillo, then Tevin Tucker, then back to the top of the order for Cam Nelson for Spokane here in the seventh inning. Three runs, six hits for Eugene, a run on four hits for Spokane. Both teams have committed an error here in this game. The pitch is a bender in for a strike, and the count's 0-1 on Castillo, who's bounced to short and popped to first base in this ball game here this evening. Castillo, right-hand hitter with an open stance. The pitch, swing and a miss. Had a change, and the count's 0-2 now on Castillo. A Summit Bank is a proud sponsor of Emeralds Baseball. They are dedicated to meeting the banking needs of businesses and professionals in Eugene and in Bend, Oregon. There's a slider swung on and missed, strike three, and out of there is Castillo. And the third pitcher of the ballgame for the Emeralds now, Cole Hillier, has retired all three men he has faced after the previous pitcher, Knobholz, retired 10 of the 11 men that he faced. So great pitching by the relievers. There's a little number out in front of the plate. Up with it is Perez. His throw to first in time to get the speedy Tucker. That's the second time in consecutive at-bats that's happened. Just a swinging bunt. That one only rolled out maybe 10 feet from home plate, maybe not even that far. And Perez was able to pounce on that and throw him out. And so there's two outs and nobody on for Cam Nelson, the right fielder. Nelson, 0-3 in the game. He's twice grounded to second and once popped to second. Here's the pitch from the right-hander way outside. Ball one, one ball, no strikes on the left-hand hitting Nelson. ODOT reminds you, don't zone out, stay alert in work zones. ODOT supports the Emeralds at home and on the road. The M's hit the road while the Rams are hitting the road this week. They'll be back at home next week as they host Hillsboro at PK Park next week. All right, next pitch is taken for ball two. Two balls and no strikes to count on Nelson. Nelson played collegiately at Wake Forest. Here's the pitch to him. Swung on and lifted foul on the third base side, out of play. 2-1 now on Nelson. Hit 318 in 2025 at Wake Forest with a home run and 19 RBI. And in 2024, was a two-way player for Wake Forest. He was a pitcher and a hitter. Pitch, swing and a miss at a fastball. Out of there, or check it, it's 2-2 now on Nelson. Two balls, two strikes the count on the left-hand hitting leadoff man, the right fielder for Spokane. The pitch, swing and a pop-up, left field toward the line and shallow. On comes Ramos, slides, can't make the catch. Around first, heading for second, and Nelson will make it standing. So a great effort by Ramos out there in left field, making a sliding try, but he couldn't come up with it. And it's a two-base hit for Cam Nelson. And the tying run will come to the plate for Nelson, his first extra base hit as a member of the Indians. And so he's aboard at second, and now out of the dugout comes Hayward, and he's going to go down and have a hook with him as the Emeralds will bring their fourth pitcher of the night into the ball game here. We'll tell you about the new pitcher after this timeout. A runner on at second, tying run at the plate, bottom of the seventh. Our score is Eugene 3, Spokane 1. The new pitcher comes on after this timeout. This is Emeralds Baseball on 95.3, The Score.
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3: All right, on comes Matt Dunaway here for the 14th time. He is 1-3 with a hold on the season and a 5.49 ERA. And the first pitch is taken high for a ball by Roldy Brito, and the count is 1-0. And time is called, and the catcher, O'Neill Perez, is going to come out and have a word here with Dunaway. Dunaway, in 13 games, has thrown 19 2/3 innings. He's allowed 17 hits, 12 runs all earned. He has allowed 4 home runs. He has struck out 19 and walked 7, the league hitting .224 against him. He has not allowed a run in his last 4 outings, which spans 6 total innings, giving up just 3 hits, striking out 5 and walking 2 in those games. 1-0 on Brito, the tying run. The pitch to the left-hand hitter is a slider inside, and the count's 2-0 on Brito now. Brito, a switch hitter, batting left-handed against the right-hander. And Dunaway works from the first base side of the pitching slab. Here's the set, the check of the runner at second. And the pitch swung on, hit in the air, right center field. Might split the outfielders. On comes Diaz. Salmer is the right fielder, Maldonado, and he can't make the catch. Around third and scoring is Nelson. Into second base goes Brito with a double. And it's now a 3-2 ball game. I don't know that Diaz in center field saw that ball initially, because that ball was almost right away center field. He was pulled over into left center, but the right fielder Maldonado is the guy that ended up making the effort on that one and not able to make the play. A diving try out there by Maldonado, but he's unable to make the catch. Brito gets the double, his second hit of the game, and an RBI, his fifth of the year. It's a 3-2 game now, and here is Ethan Hedges. Righty against righty here. Brito with good speed at second base. Now the pitch, swing and a pop foul. First base side, that's going to slice back out of play into the paying customers. Lands in the second row above the walkway, and the count 0-1 on Hedges, who is 0-3 in this game. He's grounded to the catcher. Reached on an error by the third baseman, Martin, and struck out. Hedges at .274. He has 61 RBI. He has 13 home runs. So definitely a power threat here. Spokane's best power threat in their lineup. Here's the set. The 0-1 pitch on the way now. Instead's a throw to second, and back in safely is Brito. Brito has a lot of speed. One would think he would not be trying to steal third in this situation with two outs, but the third baseman, Martin, is way off the bag and deep. Here's the set. The check of the runner, now the pitch. Taken outside. Fastball, one ball, one strike now on Hedges. Really, it doesn't do anything for Brito to try to steal third in this situation, except pad his stats. I suppose he could score on an infield single or on a pass ball, wild pitch, error, etc., but he'll be running on anything. Here's the pitch. Swing and a miss. There he goes for third on a delayed steal. And just in safely is Brito, as the third baseman, Martin, was way off the bag. As I said, he came racing in, caught the ball behind the bag, and tried to reach down and tag Brito on the helmet. But it came late in a very close play. And Brito steals third. And the count 1-2 now on Hedges. Tying run 90 feet away. Put some pressure now on the catcher, Perez, in case there's a ball in the dirt to try to knock this one down. Here's the set. The 1-2 pitch to Hedges. Swung on, popped up. Playable, shallow right field. Out goes Darby. In comes Maldonado. It's Maldonado for the catch. And the inning ends. Here in the bottom half of the seventh inning. One run, though, for Spokane. On two hits. On back-to-back doubles. On diving tries by Eugene outfielders. One man left on. After seven, our score, Eugene 3, Spokane 2. This is Emerald's Baseball on 95.3, the score.
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3: Larry Ware filling in for Jacob Archer tonight and tomorrow. Jake will be back on Sunday, to wrap up this series. As Eugene plays here in Spokane at 1:05. Tomorrow night's game starts at 6:35. We'll be on the air at 6:20 with all the action. Cam Maldonado, Zane Zielinski, O'Neill Perez here in the top of the eighth for the M's, looking for insurance. And the first pitch taken low and inside by Maldonado, big right-handed hitter. 1-0 the count. Maldonado, the right fielder. 6'2", almost 200 pounds, 22 years old out of Waterbury, Connecticut. Here's the pitch. Swung on, grounded foul up the third base side between the bag and the third base coach, the manager for the Emeralds, Jacob Hayward. And the count, 1-1 on Maldonado. Played last night for San Jose against Stockton and got on an airplane this morning and got up here to Spokane. He's right in the lineup. The pitch taken a little bit inside. Ball two balls and a strike. Griff Hughes making his first appearance here in Spokane, the third team with which he has played this season. Signed by the Rockies as a free agent this spring. Here's the pitch. Taken inside and a little high. And both these last two pitches have been framed for a long time by Juan Castillo, but not able to get the strike on either one of them. 3-1 here on Maldonado. Both catchers in this game have framed a lot of pitches that have not been called strikes by the home plate umpire. Here's a line drive hooking down the right left field line, foul. Maldonado bidding for extra bases just out in front of that one in the count 3-2. So Hughes started this year in the Arizona League affiliate for the Rockies, went 1-1 with a save in four appearances and a 3.52 ERA. Then in Fresno, 2-0 with three saves and a 2.84 ERA, making his first appearance in Spokane. Pitched 11 games at two levels for the Blue Jays organization last year. Here's a line drive down the left field line. It hits a foul pole. It's a home run. A solo home run for Cam Maldonado. Welcome to Eugene. In his first game as an Emerald, Maldonado hits a hooking line drive down the left field line off the foul pole for his first home run as an Emerald, his 15th home run this season overall, and it's 4-2 in favor of Eugene. As Maldonado rides a line drive out of here straight right down the line in left field. So a leadoff home run, and Eugene gets that two-run lead back after giving up a run in the bottom of the seventh inning. That is the seventh home run given up this season by Griff Hughes in less than 50 innings. First pitch taken for a ball by Zane Zielinski. And the count, one ball and no strikes. Zielinski, a walk. He has also struck out and flied to center in this one. The pitch in there for a strike. And the count is 1-1 now. Zielinski came into the game 3 out of 9 in the series. He sends a pop-up on the 1-1 pitch down the right field line in fair territory. The first baseman Thatch makes the catch on the outfield grass, and there's one gone here in the top half of the eighth. Hey, step up to the plate and rethink the drink. Alcohol can throw off your game, both on and off the field. Make a choice that keeps you sharp. This message is brought to you by Lane County Prevention, a section of Lane County Public Health. O'Neill Perez steps up now for the M's. He is 1 out of 3, the big hit in the game, a two-run double in the sixth inning to break a 1-1 tie. First pitch, swung on and foul tipped into the glove of the catcher, Castillo. 0-1 on Perez as he just barely tipped a fastball, a high fastball that time. One strike to count. Hughes is ready, now delivers. Another high fastball, that's just above the letters, and the count, one ball and one strike now on Perez. So Spokane jumped on top in this one in the bottom of the first. Their first lead in this series as they got a run. The pitch taken high and away. Ball two, a fastball there. Two balls and a strike. Lisbel Diaz hit a solo home run to right center field in third that tied it. Then the two-run double by Perez put Eugene on top 3-1 in the sixth. Spokane gets a single run in the bottom of the seventh and then a home run by Maldonado here in the eighth. And here's a pitch swung on and missed by Perez, and the count, two balls and two strikes. 4-2 M's, top of the eighth. Here's the set. And now the 2-2 pitch. Fastball high, ball three. Three balls and two strikes the count. This one of three games going on in the Northwest League tonight. The pitch hits him, got him on the left rib cage there, and Perez is doubled over at home plate. Has that got him right? Maybe under the ribs, right in the kidney area. So Perez throws the bat away, a painful hit by pitch. He trots down to first base, one on, one out, one in here in the top of the eighth for Robert Hipwell. In Everett, Vancouver is clobbering the Aqua Sox tonight. Canadiens 7, Everett 2. And they're after 5.5 innings in Pasco, Tri-City has a 7-2 lead over Hillsboro. Hipwell 0-for-3, a couple of strikeouts, one swinging, one looking, and a fielder's choice ground ball. Here's the pitch. Swing and a miss. Had an off-speed pitch, and the count's 0-1 now on Hipwell. When you look at the second half standings in the Northwest League, Eugene on top by a game over Everett. Here's the pitch in there for a strike, and the count's 0-2. So Eugene ahead here in the eighth, Everett behind in the eighth in their game. If the scores hold, Eugene's lead would grow to 2 games over the Aqua Sox and to 3 over Spokane. Here's an off-speed pitch that floats inside, ball one. One ball, two strikes now on Hipwell. Vancouver, if they win tonight, and it looks like they would tie Spokane if Spokane loses this evening for third place. The pitch. Fastball, strike three called. Out of there is Hipwell, and there's two down. So two out, one in, one on. We go back to the top of the order now for Jose Ramos. Tri-City, if they can win tonight at home against Hillsboro, would tie Hillsboro at 18-22 in the standings for fifth place, or last place, basically, in the standings. Hughes has his sign, now delivers to home plate. taken outside, a change, and the count's 1-0 to Ramos. Ramos walked in the first, stole the base. Since then, he has flied deep to right, grounded to second, and flied again to right field. The pitch, way inside, a fastball, and the count 2 balls and no strikes to Ramos. Hughes, the left-hander, has his sign. Checks the runner over at first base. Perez, short lead. Here's a curve in there for a strike. And the count 2-1 on Ramos. Good curveball that time from Hughes. 2-1 the count. With two men out here in the top of the eighth, 4-2, Eugene on top. Hughes ready. Here's the pitch. Off speed, grounded weakly toward short. Charging Hidalgo. Throw to first in time. And the inning ends. As Ramos grounds weakly to short. One run in the inning, though, on the solo home run off the bat of Maldonado. One man left on the base paths. After 7.5, our score is Eugene 4 and Spokane 2. This is Emeralds Baseball on 95.3, the score.
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3: 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Last of the eighth, middle third of the order for Spokane. Thatch, Hernandez, and Hidalgo against Dunaway. And the first pitch is waved at and missed by Thatch. And the count is 0-1. A bender that time he could not catch up to. Thatch has been aboard every time in this game. A couple of singles. He has an RBI. He has also walked. He has not scored a run. Here's the pitch. Swing and a miss. And actually, wait a minute. He's out. As that ball, I thought it was a swing and a miss, but it was just off the end of the bat out in front of home plate. And it was gloved by Perez, who just tagged him. It was right on home plate, actually. Thatch never, he only got a step out of the batter's box, and that was it. As the ball was grounded off the end of the bat right on the plate, and it was grabbed by Perez, the catcher, and Thatch is out, two unassisted. So one out, nobody on, and here is Roynier Hernandez, who's 0-3. Line to right field his last time up. Pitch taken outside. Ball one. One ball, no strikes. Hernandez has also flied to left and grounded to first. Here's the pitch. Taken for a strike over the outside corner. A curveball brought in over the back door there. And the count 1-1 on Hernandez. That last play on the Thatch ball, I thought it was just swung on and missed and dropped by the catcher on home plate. Here's the pitch. Taken outside. Ball two. Two balls and a strike. But no, it was just foul tip. Or not just tip. Not foul tip. Just tipped and the ball stopped right on the plate, which you don't see very often. That's in fair territory. And Perez, Johnny on the spot to jump on it and tag out the hitter. Here's a big swing and a miss that time by Hernandez. He was trying to make this a one-run game. He has six long balls this season, and the count now 2-2 on Roynier Hernandez. Tonight's DH for Spokane. Here's the rock and the 2-2 outside, ball three, and Perez was ready to throw it around the infield. And he's got his mask off talking to the home plate umpire again about that. Three balls and two strikes, the count on Hernandez. The rock by Dunaway, the payoff pitch, swing and a foul out of play on the third base side, a little slicing line drive that rattles around the seats there, and the count still 3-2 on Roynier Hernandez. In the top of the ninth, it'll be the 2-3-4 hitters for Eugene. Diaz, Darby, and Yacek coming to the plate. Eugene with a 4-2 lead here in the bottom half of the eighth inning. The pitch to Hernandez, grounded foul up the first base line, and the count still 3-2 on the Spokane DH. Spokane last in the Northwest League in ERA as a team and last in home ERA. Their ERA here at home, 6.08. Here's a pitch slashed foul by Hernandez, and the count still 3-2. They have hit better here at home than they have on the road. A 256 average here at home, 236 on the road. But in this game, just six hits, and in this series, they've struggled to score. Here's a ground ball up the middle, gloved by Zielinski. Behind the bag at second, throw to first in time for the out. And there's two down in the inning as Hernandez bounces to short. Two out, nobody on, and here is Kelvin Hidalgo coming to the plate. 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Holiday Motor Coach, travel happy. So two out, nobody on for Hidalgo, who's one out of three with a double in the second. He was stranded at third. Here's the pitch. Goes all the way to the backstop outside. Ball one, one ball and no strikes on Hidalgo. Major League Baseball, Mariners trailing Tampa Bay 2-0 after eight innings. Giants leading the Tigers 5-2, top of the seventh in San Francisco. Here's the pitch. Swing and a line drive, base hit up the right field line, gets by the diving first baseman Hipwell. Only able to get a single out of that is Hidalgo, as the right fielder Maldonado over to cut it off and keep it from rolling to the wall out there. So Hidalgo, a single into right field, his second hit of the ball game. And so now the tying run comes to the plate in the person of Cameron Gray. Gray had three home runs in Fresno over 49 games before he was called up to Spokane. In this game, Gray has flied to right, he has lined to center, and he has lined to left. Hidalgo, short lead at first. Here's the pitch. Swung on, lifted in the air to left field, not going anywhere. Racing over is Diaz. He calls off the left fielder, who slips and falls down anyway on the play. And Diaz able to make the catch. So Ramos falls down out there, but Diaz ranging over to straightaway left field to make the play, and that ends the eighth inning. One hit, one left for Spokane. Eight innings in the books here at Avista Stadium. Our scores, Eugene 4, Spokane 2. 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
3: Larry Weir filling in for Jacob Archer. I'll be back tomorrow night as well. Jacob back on Sunday. First pitch is taken over the inside corner for a strike by Lee's

0: podcast, you'll receive $25 off your first visit. So one out, nobody on for Xander Darby, who is one out of three. He was hit by a pitch his last time up. He also singled in the first, an infield single. The pitch swung on and grounded hard but foul up the first baseline, and the count is 0-1 now on Darby. A right-hander begins throwing for Eugene down in the bullpen. See if we get our fifth pitcher of the game coming in the ninth inning to play. And this is Ryan Slater who's warming up. The pitch swung on, lined into left field. On comes Gray. He's there to make the catch. And so Darby lines to left, and there's two down in the inning. Hughes, he came on with one out in the sixth. He has given up one run, but he allowed two inherited runners to score. He's the guy that served up the double to O'Neill Perez, which scored the two runs in the sixth that put Eugene on top. And then he gave up that home run to Maldonado leading off the eighth. Two out, nobody on. Hayden Yacek checks in. Yacek has a strike called on the first pitch to him on an off-speed pitch, and the count is 0-1. Yacek, a couple of walks. He has singled. One out of two with a run scored in this one. He came around in the sixth inning. He was the go-ahead run on that Perez double. Here's a grounder down the third baseline, just foul. And the count 0-2 now on Yacek. That was gloved by the third baseman Hedges, and Yacek would have been an out, but a good call there by the home plate umpire Robert Bonet, as that ball was just foul as it got to the bag. So two strikes to count on Yacek. Walker Martin would be next if Yacek can keep things going here in the top of the ninth. The pitch, half swing, and he foul tipped it into the glove of the catcher Castillo, and that ends the top half of the ninth inning of play. So Yacek strikes out, and the M's go in order in the ninth inning of play. We go to the bottom of the ninth. It'll be the 8, 9, and 1 hitters for Spokane, as they need two to stay in the game, and the Emeralds will have a new pitcher coming on. Our score is Eugene 4, Spokane 2. This is Emeralds Baseball on 95.3, The Score.
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0: All right, we go to the bottom of the ninth inning. Here is Ryan Slater on, making his 23rd appearance. One win, one loss, five saves and six opportunities, and four holds. An ERA of 3.33 in 24 and a third innings, 18 hits, 11 runs, 9 earned. He's allowed one homer. He has walked 9 and struck out 34, the league hitting 202 against Ryan Slater. Well, if you're ready to keep the party going after the game, stop by the Cooler to enjoy their new Taco Tuesday menu, and drink specials, plus exciting live music events and the biggest projector screen in town to catch all of your favorite sports action. The Cooler Restaurant and Bar, the official post-game bar of the Eugene Emeralds. Juan Castillo, Tevin Tucker back to the top of the order for Cam Nelson against the right-hander. The fifth pitcher on for Eugene, and the first pitch is hammered foul up the first baseline by a pinch hitter here for Juan Castillo. As stepping in here is Tommy Hopfield, a pinch hit here in the ninth inning of play. So Hopfield

0: the pinch hitter, leading off, hits a ground ball, and the count is 0-1. Hopfe has had a nice year here in Spokane this season. Here's the pitch on the way, and it's a fastball taken high. And the count is even at a ball and a strike. Hopfe hitting 271, 12 home runs, 45 RBI. Second on the team in doubles, second on the team in home runs, and second in RBI. Here's a deep drive down the right field line, hooking, foul. That was high over the foul pole there. And here comes Tom Sitaris over to complain to Nick Saxton, the base umpire there. Saxton was right on the foul line, but that ball was way high over the pole. And Sitaris has had it his, and he's been thrown out of the game. He was pretty adamant that he thought that was a home run. Tough call for the umpire, even when you're right there on the line like that. And he was down the line. He didn't move further down the line, tried to get a better look at it. Maybe he thought being farther away was better. And it was a close ball, one way or another. And it goes in the Emeralds' favor, which they will be happy about. And the count, is 1-2 now on Hopfe. In the eighth inning, Maldonado hit a ball down the line, but it was not higher than the foul pole. It hit the foul pole, so that's an easy call. The umpires in the Northwest League have a tough job. There's only two of them out on the field, and they've got to cover the entire field at higher levels. You get four umpires on the field. Makes it a little easier. Here's the 1-2 pitch taken outside. Two balls, two strikes, the count. Hopfe, the pinch hitter. Left-hand hitter against the right-hander. In Slater, here's the rock, the 2-2 pitch. Swinging a ground ball over the mound. Charging is the shortstop, Zielinski. Fields in front of the bag at second and throws to first in time. And there's one gone here in the top of the ninth. One valuable out on a high chopper over the mound. But Zielinski making a nice charging play in front of the bag. One out, nobody on for the second baseman, Tevin Tucker. Tucker walked and stole his league-leading 35th base in the second. He has also rolled swinging bunts out in front of home plate twice and been thrown out both times. So Tucker 0 for 2, right-hand hitter against the right-hander Slayton. Here's the pitch. Taken high, one ball, no strikes the count. Spokane needs a base runner here in the ninth to keep things going. Here's the 1-0. Swung on and fouled off the end of the bat. And the count 1-1 on Tevin Tucker. It was an off-speed pitch he was way out in front of and just barely got that one off the end of the bat. And cued it foul. Here's the 1-1 pitch now. Fastball inside. And the count's two balls and a strike now on Tucker. Coming up, after this game, we've got our QSL Print Communications postgame show. Here's a high pop-up on the infield. Near the bag at second on the third base side, Zielinski makes the catch, and there's two down in the inning. So grounded to Zielinski, a high pop-up on the infield to Zielinski. Two outs, nobody on for Cam Nelson, the right fielder. Nelson, a double and a run scored last inning. He is one out of four. Hit a little shallow fly down the left field line that Ramos could not quite get to. He made a great diving try, but could not come up with it. The pitch, swing and a foul to the screen behind home plate, and the count 0-1 now on Cam Nelson. Nelson bounced to second twice, popped to second, and then that double to left. Left-hand hitter against the right-hander, Slater. Here's the pitch. Slider, low and inside. One ball, one strike the count on Nelson. Tomorrow night here at the ballpark, a 6:35 first pitch, 6:20 for our airtime. Pitch taken high and tight, ball two. Two balls and one strike the count, another slider that was inside. Our pitching matchup, Luis De La Torre for Eugene against Aiden May of Spokane. Here's the pitch. Swung on, grounded up the middle, and a diving play made by the second baseman. Throw to first, not in time. Great play by Xander Darby there to make the diving play, but he couldn't get the throw to first to get the speedy Nelson. And so Spokane stays alive here in the ninth. As Nelson hits the grounder up the middle, ranging to his right, Darby dove, made the catch of the ball, but couldn't get up and throw him out in time there. And so there's a runner on for Roldy Brito, who doubled in a run his last time up. He is 2 out of 4 in the game. He has accounted for both Spokane runs. He singled and scored in the first and doubled in that run in the seventh. Switch hitter batting left. Here's the pitch. Swung on, line to the gap in left center field. That's going to get down for a base hit. Over to cut it off is Diaz. Rounding second, heading for third is the runner there. And sliding into second base with a double is Brito. And so now the tying run is on in scoring position with two out. And for Brito, he has a three-hit game with two doubles. So Nelson goes first to third. Nice job in the outfield by Diaz to cut that off and keep it from rolling to the fence. Out in deep left center field, because that would have been an easy triple for Brito and a run for Spokane. Now you have their best hitter in Ethan Hedges coming to the plate. Hedges has been contained in this game. He is 0 for 4. He reached on an error his last time up. He reached on an error in the third. That's his only time on base in this game. He is grounded out, reached on an error, struck out, and flied to right. So Hedges 0 for 4. He leads the team with 61 RBI. He's in the top 10 in the league in that category. 13 home runs for Hedges. Here's the pitch. In there for a strike, a slider, and the count is 0-1. Hedges, the winning run at home plate. Spokane has lost 4 straight games. The Emeralds have won 3 straight. Here's the rock. And the 0-1 pitch, slider outside. 1-1, the count now on Hedges. Nelson at third, Brito the tying run at second. Pitching from the wind is Slayton, so the runners get big leads. Here's the 1-1 swing and a miss and an off-speed pitch. And the count goes to 1-2 now on Hedges. So Spokane down to their last strike here. Tanner Thatch in the on-deck circle for the Indians. Emeralds trying to get the first 4 games here in this series. Here's the 1-2 pitch on the way to Hedges. It sweeps outside. Another breaking ball. 2 balls, 2 strikes the count now in the Spokane third baseman. Hedges, right-handed hitter, widespread stance at the plate, bat grabbed right down at the knob. Here's the 2-2 pitch, swing and a miss. Out of breaking ball out of there as Hedges and the Emeralds have won for the 4th straight time here in Spokane in this series. In the ninth inning for the Indians, no runs, 2 hits. They leave 2 men on the base paths here in this one. Our final score tonight from Avista Stadium. The Emeralds improved to 23-17 in the second half, 65-41 overall on the year. Eugene 4, Spokane 2. Stand by. 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Here as you're listening to Emeralds Baseball on 95.3 The Score.
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2: 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Here's a full recap of today's action from the ballpark. Let's get back to the Killer Burger broadcast booth. Here's Jacob Archer.
3: Well, a much different game tonight than what we had last night here in Spokane, where it was an offensive slugfest with 25 runs and 33 hits, and the M's getting a 15-10, 10-inning win. Tonight it was very much a pitcher's matchup, and the Emeralds get the victory here in this ball game by the score of 4-2 here this evening. Let's give you the line score here in this ball game now. For Everett, they get four runs on seven hits. They commit one error and leave nine men on the base paths. Spokane, two runs on nine hits. One error, they left 10 men on the base paths. The winning pitcher in just his second game here, pitching for the Emeralds, Nate Nabholz. He goes to 1-0, three scoreless innings in this ball game. Everett Catlett, the loser for Spokane, 5-7. Slater on for his sixth save on the season. And the time of the game, 2 hours and 41 minutes tonight before a crowd of 5,641 here at Avista Stadium in Spokane on a smoky, hot, and breezy evening here tonight. Time now for our QSL postgame show. It's brought to you by the Koch New Century family of businesses. QSL Printing, Instaprint, and Technoprint. From simple to extraordinary, yeah, we print that. So here on the QSL Print Communications postgame, let's recap the scoring here in this ballgame. Here's how this game unfolded. Eugene threatened in the first, did not score, had runners on at first and third. And Xander Darby tried to steal second, get into a rundown, and Spokane did it very well and threw Ramos out at the plate trying to score on that. And so it was Eugene ended up stranding two runners on base in that inning as Yacek ended up following that play with a base hit. So that would have scored a run had Eugene not gotten fancy there on the base paths. And the Emeralds so were denied in the first. Spokane scored in the first and had their first lead in this series as Roldy Brito singled with one out, scored on a two-out single by Tanner Thatch. And so Spokane had a 1-0 lead. That held up until there was one out in the third. Lisbel Diaz, a solo homer, with two out in the third, I should say. Diaz, a two-out solo home run, tied the game at one. Both teams threatened after that. Spokane had runners on at second and third in the third, could not get a run home. Eugene had runners at first and third in the fourth, could not get a run home. And then on came Nate Nabholz. We talked about him in this one. He came into the game with one out in the third, and he retired nine of the 10 men he faced. He went three scoreless innings, allowing just one hit, striking out one, walking no one, and he held Spokane at one. It was a 1-1 game going into the sixth. Hayden Yacek led off with a walk, then a base hit by Walker Martin. There were two on. Then a walk by Zielinski, a lock to Zielinski. That loaded the bases, and O'Neill Perez had a two-run double down the right field line, scoring Yacek and Martin, and that made it a 3-1 game. Spokane came back in the bottom of the seventh and got to within 3-2. A couple of very close plays in the outfield. Nelson with two out, dumped one into left field. A diving Ramos could not come up with it. And then Brito hit a drive into deep right center field. The right fielder Maldonado went over and made a headlong diving try to catch that. He could not do it. Back-to-back doubles as Brito drives in Nelson. It was a 3-2 game. Cam Maldonado playing in his first game for Eugene since being promoted yesterday or last night after the game from San Jose. Maldonado led off the eighth with a solo home run, a line drive off the foul pole or fair pole, if you will, down the left field line. That made it a 4-2 ball game. Spokane threatened in the bottom of the ninth against the relief pitcher Slater, as they got a single with two out by Nelson and then a double by Brito that put the tying run in scoring position and the winning run at home plate in their best hitter in Ethan Hedges. But Slater struck out Hedges to retire the side and have his seventh consecutive scoreless outing. Slater has not allowed a run since the 9th of July against Spokane, where he was the losing pitcher. Went two-thirds of an inning, gave up two hits, three runs. All earned, he walked two and struck out two and was the losing pitcher in that ballgame where Spokane defeated Eugene. So Slater continues his outstanding play with seven consecutive scoreless appearances now, and he gets his sixth save here in this ballgame. Again, our final score is Eugene 4, Spokane 2. Emeralds have won the first four games in this series. Game 5 in the series is tomorrow night. We'll tell you about that. We'll run down the scoreboard very quickly after this timeout here on the QSL Print Communications Postgame Show. Eugene 4, Spokane 2. 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
3: All right, so with Eugene's win in this one, they go to 23-17 in the second half. Final score tonight from Everett. Vancouver defeated Everett by the score of 7-4, so that means Everett falls to 21-19, two games in back of Eugene. Spokane now 20-20, having lost their fifth straight game. Vancouver ties them for third at 20-20, and they're playing the bottom of the eighth right now in Pasco at Gisa Stadium. Tri-City leading Hillsboro 9-3 in that game. If Tri-City holds on for the win, they would tie Hillsboro at 18-22 in the second half standings in the Northwest League. In Major League Baseball tonight, games in progress. They go to the bottom of the ninth in San Diego. It's Houston 6 and the Padres 3. Also tonight in San Francisco, Eugene's parent club, the Giants, they have a 5-2 lead over the Detroit Tigers in that ballgame. Final scores today, Mets over the Pirates 6-4. Blue Jays beat the Phillies 5-4. Nats over the Reds 5-3. And 10 innings at Yankee Stadium, New York beats the Braves by the score of 3-2. Angels nip the Marlins 4-3. Red Sox continue their torrid play as they hammer the Athletics 13-1 at Fenway Park today. Cleveland easily over the White Sox by the score of 8-2. Minnesota outscores Milwaukee by the score of 8-6. Cubs beat Kansas City 6-4. Rangers edge the Orioles 2-1. The Indians' parent club, the Colorado Rockies, lost at St. Louis 3-2 this evening. Arizona nipped the Dodgers by the score of 4-3. Mariners get a run in the ninth, but they come up short. At least they're not shut out, I guess. Tampa Bay 2, Seattle 1, the final score of that game in Seattle here this evening. Tomorrow night here in Spokane, M's will go for their fifth straight win in this series. They'll send the left-hander Luis De La Torre to the mound with a 3-6 record and a 5.16 ERA. He'll be opposed by Spokane right-hander Aiden May with a record of 4-3 and a 3.80 ERA. Our pregame show time is 6:20 here tomorrow night, 6:35 first pitch. I hope you can join me as I fell in for Jacob one last time here in this 2026 Northwest League season. Tonight, solo home runs from Lisbel Diaz and Cam Maldonado playing in his first game as a member of the Emeralds, and then outstanding relief pitching tonight. Four different relief pitchers in this ballgame team up to allow just one run over the last 6 2/3 innings here in this ballgame, and Eugene wins for the fourth straight time in this series as the M's knock off Spokane by the score of 4-2. Again, back tomorrow night at 6:20 with the pregame, 6:35 with the first pitch. I hope you join us at that time. Thanks to Isaac for his work in the studios. I'm Larry Ware from Avista Stadium in Spokane saying good night. Again, the final score tonight, by the way, you've been listening to the QSL Print Communications postgame show. Our final score, Eugene 4, Spokane 2. 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
10: If you want to play the game of we don't know if this coach is actually good or if they're just a product of great quarterback play, that is a lot more applicable to Joe Brady than it is Sean McDermott. Because Joe Brady, the only times we've ever seen the guy relevant and really good is when he has unbelievable quarterback talent. He arrived on the scene in LSU when Joe Burrow was the quarterback. And that got him the offensive coordinator job with the Carolina Panthers. What happened there? Fired halfway through his second season. Couldn't make it happen with Teddy Bridgewater or Sam Darnold. And then now he's back into this position because Josh Allen's his quarterback. Well, what makes us believe that Joe Brady is going to be an upgrade over Sean McDermott? Just don't see it. If you're going to move off of Sean McDermott, that would have been that's the most appealing job on the market, and yet you hire from within, which seems like you're setting yourself back. You're not moving forward. Let's go to James. He's in Gainesville, Georgia. 310-840-4910. What do you got on it, James?
11: Well, Josh, what I want to ask you in relation to the Bills, do you think now that Joe Brady's the new head coach, do you think they can still stay at the playoff level, or do you think the team's going to slide down out of a playoff status that they've been at because they've got new head coach and then they got to readjust things? And two quick other things. What are your thoughts on the Raiders nowadays with Kirk Cousins? Do you think he'll do good for the Raiders? And one last thing I was just curious about. You know, I think a lot of Mr. Positive, he's a cool caller, calls in. I know he's a Warriors fan, but I was wondering if he could tell everybody what his NFL team was since NFL season's coming around.
10: Oh, I think he's actually a Pistons fan because he's in Detroit, not a Warriors fan. I think that's okay. Anyway, I appreciate the call, James. It's good to hear from you. I'm just going to copy and paste everything I just said about the Bills to answer your Joe Brady question, and then figuring out his NFL team, it's the Detroit Lions for Mr. Positive there. And I can't remember what the third question was. D-Day, do you remember what do you remember what the third question was? D-Day's at a Houndsmouth concert tonight. I hope he's having a good time like we are today. Do you remember
12: I think he wanted to know his NFL team.
10: No, I heard that. and I heard the Joe Brady thing. Oliver, just hit the cut where Kurt Cignetti's telling us, you know, talking about our show, just so people know.
12: And that's why we're the best.
10: 310-840-4910 if you wanted. By the way, I asked you to look up something, and I didn't even get an answer on it.
13: Samoa.
10: Where is it? Thank you. It's 5 o'clock.
13: It's 5 o'clock.
10: In Samoa. In Samoa.
13: Or was.
10: So it is.
13: Now it's 5:35.
10: Well, it's still 5 o'clock somewhere. It's 5 yeah. o'clock in Samoa, apparently. There's the answer. Let's go to Jim. He's in Indiana. 310-840-4910. Jim, where are you steering the ship?
14: Thank you for taking my call. I enjoy your buffer music on the weekend, especially tonight.
10: Yes.
14: Mm-hmm. Some Fins by Jimmy Buffett would be awesome.
10: Yeah, agreed.
14: What are the odds on a team from Indiana winning the college football championship? I always see that they have like a Big Ten, the SEC.
10: You guys just won it. What are you talking about? What do you mean? You just won a national championship.
14: No. You can have Notre Dame or Indiana.
10: I know. I mean, just, what are the odds? Like, okay, both are ranked in the top 10. They're both really good. You know, it's not a bad place to be, Jim. That's what I'm going to say. Thanks, Jim. It's good to hear from you in Indiana. What are the odds this year of a team winning the national championship from this state? High, with Notre Dame and Indiana both being top 10 teams, borderline top 5 teams, whenever that preseason poll drops, probably sometime in the next week and a half or so. Up next, the last of your free-for-all Friday calls, 310-840-4910, and why this weekend reminds us of the greatest Heisman travesty this century, here on Westwood One Sports Night.
15: 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Atlanta's Bijan Robinson, Jonathan Taylor of the Colts, and Detroit's Jahmyr Gibbs landed big money extensions to keep running the rock for their teams. 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Westwood One Sports.
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18: 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Our teammate Linnell Willingham has spent the last couple days at Browns camp. We'll get to the Browns in just a bit, specifically the quarterbacks. But about 60 miles down the road from Cleveland is